0: during the winter months and snow days, I notice that the parking lots and the streets are not plowed. So, you know, those kids are going to have to be picked up like 7 in the morning if they want an 8:05 start time. So I just think it's dangerous. Another thing is a lot of parents have their kids in after-school programs. So the school dismisses an hour early in the afternoons, say 2 o'clock as opposed to 3. The parents are going to end up paying more for their after-school program for that extra hour. And you might not even get school programs cooperating with that time change, because a lot of the people that work in these after-school programs are young adults. And so they have to get off their school time as well. So I just think it's going to be a catastrophe in terms of snow clearing and kids running around in the dark. I don't think it's going to work.
1: Yeah, there's a lot of words. I'm a words guy. So catastrophe to me is something really, really devastatingly tragic. This could upset the apple cart, absolutely, and change a lot of families' schedules, could have a lot of impacts on all of those things you just said. And just to, you know, make it very clear, as the department pointed out, I want to make it very clear that this is proposed for not this year, but the following year, 27-28. So, and there is a survey. So this is good. This is communication on behalf of the government, on behalf of the department. And there is a survey that parents can go to, and I know it's been distributed, you know, through staff, students, families across NL schools and the various school systems to get the input, such as yours. So, you know, those are all important. I imagine we'll see a lot of repetition from the issues that you just mentioned, which is important, whether it's the safety and the times of day and how it can change schedules. It's important, especially coming from a school bus driver like yourself, you'd have unique insight into that.
0: Thank you. I just thought that a lot of parents, maybe they never thought of that issue, and that might, hopefully, they're listening, and hopefully that might sway their decision and vote against this, because, like I said, the kids standing on unplowed sidewalks in the morning waiting for a school bus in the dark, oh my gosh, I can't imagine. I don't even want to think about it.
1: Yeah, my child is no longer of that age, but I can appreciate it. Absolutely, I can't imagine. It's and winter, our weather, and all that sort of thing. But look, this survey is for that very reason, and thank goodness it's not this year, so they'll have time to review that and maybe put in these kinds of changes and contingencies. If they're going to do that, then, you know, those routes have to be looked at for snow clearing and extra and earlier times for plows, maybe, and whatever, and salting. Salting, not insulting. And so the survey itself takes about 3 to 5 minutes to complete. So if you're worried about this, you're listening to it, you're going, I'm in paradise. Do I want school opening? Do I want my child to have to be there an hour earlier? And what does that mean for my family and my schedule and my work and getting to work and daycare or whatever? And school dismissal, as you said, just as important as getting them in. So you can share the opinions up until, and you have until Sunday, June the 14th. At midnight. So the 14th, so this is the 5th, so you know, about 9 days left. It's not a lot of left time, because this is just really coming to my attention this week. But just up till the 14th, you have time to fill out that survey. So if you see it come home with your email from the school that you get at the end of the week, maybe like I get, there'll be a link in there. And if you don't have access to that link and you're looking for more information, you can certainly get it from us here at Open Line.
0: Well, the city is going to have to improve their snow clearing in the morning, because often mornings now, with a regular start time, you know, I make tracks on my street and, you know, in the bus, and I'm the first one to travel over. There's no snow plow in sight, especially the sidewalk. Can you imagine? Like I said, I don't mean to be repetitive, but I can't imagine, those, especially the elementary school kids, trying to maneuver the sidewalks that are not plowed in the dark. Oh, my gosh. Anyway, have a good weekend, Brian.
1: No, listen, I appreciate it. The city, the municipalities, and the Department of Transportation Infrastructure, let's hopefully I'm sure they'll all work together on this. That would be the smart thing to do, to make sure of those sorts of things, because some of this is under the cities or the towns and municipalities, and some would come under with the provincial and when you're in more rural areas of the province. So thanks again for the call. I always love calls from bus drivers. You see it all out there. So thanks again.
0: Okay, have a good one.
2: 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Claudette Barnes with your Community Minute. 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Any group, organization, or business interested in planning, organizing, or executing an event during the year is encouraged to let the town know. 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
1: Right to line number 5, and the president and the chief executive officer of the Janeway Children's Hospital Foundation, Rebecca Dutton, you're on the air.
11: Good morning. How are you?
1: I am grand on a Friday, especially as the eve of the big event. how you feeling? This is a big weekend.
11: It is. It's huge for us. Mm-hmm. I'm good. I'm excited. Busy. We're very busy. We are pretty busy. I was getting emails from my colleagues late into the night last night and early in the morning this morning.
1: I can't imagine. You're into the nitty-gritty here now. So what's left to do? I mean, look, this is... how many years is this now we've actually had the telephone? Rebecca?
11: 42 years. Yeah,
1: wow.
11: Yeah. So we're... I mean, I'm editing cue cards right now, actually.
1: I was going to ask you.
11: Yeah, we want to make sure that the hosts know who to introduce and what's coming next and all that stuff. Like, it really is, it's a full production, right? Like, it's a really, really long television show. And we have to keep it on time, and we have to keep it moving quickly and entertaining and all of that. So it's all hands on deck these last few days.
1: It's organized mayhem. I've been on set a few times when that's been going on in the studio down there behind NTV and NTV's backstage. What's the number of the studio again? They call it
11: 107.
1: I should have got that. I've been in there when people are coming and going, and you got a tight schedule, and you're bringing them in and out with the big fake check. Well, not fake checks, but the big what sort
11: novelty
1: of
11: checks,
1: novelty or ceremonial checks? Yeah. So, any idea what? So, what's our goal this year? Do you actually have a goal, or is we just getting to the point where whatever we can get?
11: To be honest, it's whatever we can get.
1: Yep.
11: Because it raises about half of what we need to raise throughout the year, or what we've committed to the Janeway. because we really can't ever raise enough, to be honest. Last year, I want to say, they had about $10.7 million in things that they needed. And we can't raise $10.7 million in a year. We might, it would be amazing if we could get to six. So this event raises, if we can get to $3 million, that would be spectacular. The week after Telethon last year, we did get to $3 million, and so it would be amazing. We always want to push and see how much money we can raise, because then that gets us more of the equipment on the list that we have. Ideally, you know, if we can raise about $6 million in the run of a year, then we can take a big chunk of the things that the Janeway needs. But it just, you know, technology changes constantly, and we need more and more things, and there are things that we just don't have in Newfoundland and Labrador that they have in every other jurisdiction in this country for their children, and we want to make sure that we have as much of it as we can here, and we can do as much as we can here in Newfoundland and Labrador for our kids.
1: Is there a specific item that you're shooting for this time? I mean, you know, in this age of the robotics and AI and MRIs and on and on and on it goes. What is there anything like a specific target for a particular piece of equipment that you're setting your sights on this year?
11: There are a few different things. So we have some equipment in emergency, in the emergency room. We have some equipment in diagnostic imaging, and we have some equipment in surgical and perioperative. And in each of these, so one example is point of care ultrasound. So we want our physicians in our emergency room to be able to see inside the child. Instead of sending them off to diagnostic imaging, waiting to get that information back, we want the physicians to be able to have that in hand, like see on TV, you know, to be able to look inside and go, oh, that's an appendix. That's what's going on. That's not just a pulled muscle in that child's stomach. So that they can make decisions immediately. So that point of care ultrasound, it's not just the ultrasound, it's the training for the physicians, because, you know, they're not the technologists that normally do this. So we want to make sure that they have that. And they have it other places. We just got it in the NICU last year. So we want to make sure that our children's hospital has that. And the new technology is better and faster, more efficient, uses all this, you know, newfangled stuff that you see on TV. And there's no reason that our children's hospital can't have it and shouldn't have it. And you know, making our kids better, quicker.
1: Yeah, and who doesn't want that when it comes to our children?
11: Exactly.
1: And speaking of that, how a good portion you're going to have to shout out to your 2026 champion child, Carly McDonald. She's been quite the ambassador. Had her on the show the other day. She alone can probably get this, get you over the top. Huh?
11: Absolutely. Well, you'll see her all weekend.
1: Yeah.
11: She's so excited. She's got all of her outfits picked out.
1: That's
11: she
1: awesome.
11: Makes sure anytime she and I are on television together that I know what color she's going to be wearing, so that we can coordinate. She is a force. We cannot wait to see how she takes this on over the next couple of days.
1: Well, if there's anything like so far, and those commercials with Tony are just wicked. They're just, oh my God. If you're not tuning in or donating, there's something wrong with you.
11: Yeah.
1: I will say
11: she's
1: this. Good. It's Janeway is near and dear to my heart. As an infant, I had a lot of serious issues and ended up to Montreal and back. So I owe that to the Janeway. And then to show my thanks, I put the place up when I was 10 or 12 years old in there for some serious dental work. And I apologize almost every day. This is the old Janeway, I should say. I'll tell you.
10: This is the best of VOCM Open Line.
1: You know, the issues that I would have today would be greater. It would just be off the charts. So, you know, I have a lot to owe to the Janeway personally myself.
11: So this is it. You know, you've touched on a couple different things. I mean, things as what we kind of think is simple as dental work, it's really complicated in children. And if you don't get those sort of things corrected appropriately in childhood, it leads to all sorts of issues in adulthood, not even just, you know, from a pain perspective, but there are heart conditions that are caused by poor dental health and you know. So it is, we know that if we don't deal with what might come off as simple issues in childhood, they have massive complications when you enter adulthood and, you know, in our seniors population. So that is something. And then, you know, keeping kids happy and calm in a children's hospital is really important. We talk about our assisted therapy dog, Hobbs. Hobbs is going to be interviewed on the telethon this weekend. But honestly, children who see Hobbs coming and who can you know, be calmed by Hobbs, can have a completely different experience. and don't necessarily put the place up in the same way, and you know, and are more comfortable with their health care. And, you know, so it's not just because we want the place to be fun and pretty and enjoyable. When kids are more receptive to their health care, they're not putting the place up, and are calmer, they don't need sedation in the same way. Everything is faster. Parents are in and out quicker and back to work quicker. Kids are back to school quicker. All of those things happen. And then it's healthier for the child. So when you walk in and you see, you know, kids are seeing a whale hang from the ceiling, or, you know, running around and playing at the ship or whatever it might be, they're enjoying themselves at the hospital. They're more willing to hop up on the, you know, the chair and have whatever it is that they need to have done in 10 or 15 minutes. And everything stays on track. You can schedule more children in. You can do all of those things. So children's health is different, right?
1: You can't reason
11: with a child the same way you can reason with an adult. So, you know, we take all that kind of stuff into account.
1: Absolutely.
11: When we're investing in a children's hospital.
1: Much like health, you know, much like education, get it early, correct any issues that you might see, and just bodes well for their overall life experience. Rebecca, I've got about less than a minute left. So Saturday, June 6th from 5:30 to 9:30, and Sunday the 7th from 12 p.m. to 7. Is that correct on NTV?
11: That is correct. NTV, NTV Plus, streaming online. You can go on our website, janewayfoundation.nf.ca, and watch it via stream. You can give online on our website right now. You can call in. So many ways to get involved and help.
1: Thanks so much for this and all of the work you do at the foundation. I can't imagine. This is the big weekend, so good luck. Break lots of legs and well over that mark. Forget the target mark. Let's just go well over it and forget about where we got to go and just go as far as you can.
11: Let's hope over 3 million. Keep our fingers crossed.
1: Absolutely. Look forward to it. Thanks again, Rebecca Dutton. Thank you.
11: Thank you. Have a great day.
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1: Let's go right to line number two. And Ramona, you're on the air.
17: Good morning.
1: Good morning.
17: I'm sorry to have to bring this up this morning. Anything going on in the States, I try to stay away from it as much as I can. This anti-weaponizing fund is just boggles my mind. To think that he's trying to get funds to pay off his thugs. That's exactly what it is. We can all see it. It's so clear. And he has a lawsuit against himself because he knows he's the one that ordered those people to do that. He can't get out of that. And it's just, I don't believe, it just boggles my mind what's going on in the States. And I am concerned about us, too, because it's leaking over here.
1: Ramona, no, I just wanted to give you space to talk and to speak about this. So this is the concept, the fund, call it the Anti-Weaponization Fund. This comes from a settlement. So the IRS, the CRA in the United States, of course, Trump filed a lawsuit against them over leaking of his tax returns. So as part of this, there was a settlement that was with Trump. And as part of that agreement, beyond, you know, the actual settlement, Trump and the administration proposed almost a $2 billion fund. And that was aimed at reimbursing people that they thought, you know, were victims of, that Trump believes were victims of this political quote-unquote weaponization. And it's not just during his administration, interestingly, so I'll point that out. But mainly the pushback, of course, is he wanted to reimburse people who were found to be, you know, the instigators, the real causers of the January 6th uprising, if you will, and attack on the Capitol in the United States. And so, you know, they were going to use some of that money to reimburse these, for lack of a better word, criminals.
17: Exactly. And he's, you know, he's filing a lawsuit against himself.
1: Pretty much.
17: And, I mean, this is so, I don't know what to say about it. It's just, it's unbelievable because he's the guilty one anyway. He's the one that ordered those people to do what they do, and he knows that. And they know it.
1: But people forget it so easily. I mean, it was all there. We're going to go to the Capitol and we're going to fight.
17: Yeah, exactly. They were following his orders and he's responsible and this is what it's all about.
1: Yep.
17: And he's want to bail out his thugs.
1: Yeah, like 1,600 of them. I mean, there were 1,700 people arrested that day. We all remember them breaking the windows, breaking into the Capitol building, threatening and the senators and congressmen, and looking for the Vice President Pence to hang him with a noose that they had with them. And you know, we forget too quickly of how this actually happened.
17: Oh, we can't forget. We can't. I wish we could.
1: Yeah. What do you think of his What do you think of his triumphal arch that he wants to put on the mall in Washington?
17: Oh, that is just crazy. Oh, I just
1: he feels like such.
17: Yeah, it's gone way beyond anything that I ever thought would happen in our society, in the democratic society.
1: And Ramona, you said off the top, you know, that you can't, you know, believe that. You know, you'd rather not have to pay attention to any of this stuff. And I'm with you. The time was when we could, you know, not pay attention to it. It was just, you know, the politics of the American United, you know, of the United States, very different from Canada in many ways. But we ignore it today at our peril. I mean, we have no choice, whether or not it's the effect on cost of living through the war in Iran, whether or not, like, the immigration policies, the tariff policies, new tariffs again this week. You know, we're trying to walk this line to be able to still have a relationship with the United States despite all this, and it's not an easy task for our government or for the Prime Minister. And you know, we can get on them for the cost of living all we want, but I challenge anyone else who would have been in to make it any better to this point, considering what happened in the past 2 years and under the previous Trump administration and the current one.
17: Not only the whole world is involved in this. I mean, everybody is affected. It's just beyond anything that I could even imagine.
1: Yeah.
17: Anyway.
1: And we don't have enough stuff on our plate as it is. It'd be nice to be able to ignore this, but it does affect us in different ways, and it's good to at least keep an eye on it and what's happening, because it does affect us. So,
17: well, it definitely affects our society, and all the hate and that he's the violence that he's promoting, right? Mm-hmm. You know what we teach our children the way to behave, and he goes against all of it.
1: Yeah, there's an angry meanness, hatred that's coming out. I was going to say metastasizing, whatever you want to call it.
17: It's, oh my God, it is.
1: It's getting into people's psyche, and sadly, it's connecting with some people. Some people are gravitating to it. Some people are very frustrated with all parts of government these days, and this spoke to them, Trump style. And so then there's clearly it
17: exactly.
1: spoke to millions and millions, because you know, if his election was not rigged, then you know it spoke to the millions and millions that voted for him and believe in the things that he stands for. And that's, you know, just a little bit disconcerting, upsetting, troubling, you call it what you want.
17: Yeah, it's emboldening all the bullies out there and all the people who are upset and angry. And
1: the insurrectionists, including himself. So we forget some quickly, but look, we try to promote goodness on this good news on this show.
17: I know, you've been doing very good this morning, but I had to follow with this negativity.
1: No, I do want to make it very clear that stuff that's on your mind should still be expressed on this show. That's what it's always been about.
17: I'm worried, you know, so I am concerned for us too.
1: And look, governments talk about being able to walk and chew gum at the same time. We can do that here on the show as well, so.
17: Yes, we can do it too.
1: Yep. Okay.
17: We can do it.
1: Ramona,
17: we'll do it.
1: Anything else that you want to do before we let you go?
17: No, thanks.
1: Okay.
17: That's good. I got that off my chest.
1: Yep, I'm glad.
17: Thanks.
1: Absolutely. I'm glad that we have that vessel for you here to do that, so thank you very much.
17: Oh, thank you. Indeed.
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18: I'm Brian Medore. Any hope residents of the west and southwest portions of the island may have had to see the food fishery expanded to 7 days a week this summer appears to have been dashed. Members of the House of Assembly unanimously endorsed a call by the provincial government to extend the fishery to full weeks in those areas, which would be in line with the rest of the province. Federal Minister Joanne Thompson told VOCM Open Line with Brian Callahan they'll be sticking with the original decision to limit the fishery in those areas where stocks remain in the critical zone to 3 days a week.
19: Setting it, you know, for the 2 months for the full summer allows for flexibility. And you know, we continue to follow the science, and I really look forward to a day when cod stocks in the island are all in a healthy zone.
18: Questions still swirling as to why the provincial government nixed two multi-million dollar projects involving the same company, one a new school in Labrador, the other a refurbished government building, including a courthouse in Stephenville Crossing. Government says the potential for escalating cost overruns could have resulted in a tab of about $100 million. Cartwright Mayor Sean Hallwell says renovating the existing school or scaling back the new school are not an option. Mayor Hallwell notes that Cartwright is growing with significant underground exploration in the area and the potential of mineral development. He doesn't recall seeing JMJ Holdings in town assessing the site, but notes that some of the other bidders did and built the remediation work into their price.
20: I mean, they done the background stuff. You know, they did their own work on what they needed in this town, what they needed to bring in, you know, the costing and how much and everything like that was going to cost. So, I mean, they were well aware of, you know, the costs associated with, you know, building, you know, such a structure in Labrador, in Cartwright.
18: The local business community worried about the impact of a possible work stoppage at Marine Atlantic. Talks have broken off and conciliation comes to an end on Monday, followed by a 21-day cooling-off period, after which time a strike or lockout is possible. At issue this time around is Unifor's contention that Marine Atlantic's designation as an essential service is outdated. That argument may come as a surprise to those on the island who rely on the goods carried across the Gulf. CEO of the Board of Trade, Anne Marie Boudreau, says most local residents and business owners know how essential that service is.
0: Most of the goods that we use, most of the goods and supplies that come to businesses that run throughout our province, they're brought into the province via some form of a supply chain transportation. And a lot of what we have, a lot of what we use, a lot of what ends up in front of Newfoundlanders and Labradorians for their everyday life.
18: I'm Brian Medore.
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18: St. John's Metro, rest of the Avalon, clear tonight, light winds, low zero, risk of frost, sunny and 14 on Saturday, cloud and 9 on Sunday. Claireville Central, clear and 3 tonight, patchy frost, sunny and in the high teens for Saturday, but rain for Sunday. South Coast, clear and 4 tonight, sunny and 14 on Saturday, rain on Sunday. And for the West Coast, Southwest Coast, Northern Peninsula, clear, light winds, low 5 tonight, sunny and 18 on Saturday, rain on Sunday.
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1: Let's go right to line number 3. Joanne Thompson, the MP for St. John's East, the Minister of Fisheries and Oceans and responsible for the Canadian Coast Guard.
22: Good morning. How are you?
1: Good morning. Fine. Thanks.
22: Okay. Well, thank you. And I really appreciate the chance to call in and look forward to saying that the House in Parliament is winding down. So I look forward to being home for longer periods this summer. So let me tell you, it's been a good year, but a busy year and one that I wish I had been home more. But that said, I want to let your listeners know that today, if they receive the GST credit in January, and there's 180,000 Newfoundlanders and Labradorians who did, they will receive a payment today through the Canada Groceries, an essential benefit. Excuse me, and I flew in late last night. So in essence, what this means is today they will receive a one-time payment that will be equal to 50% of their annual GST credit value, which is significant. And then in July, in just a few weeks' time, the Canada Groceries, an essential benefit, will continue to provide a permanent 25% increase over the former GST credit. So this is a targeted relief for people that we know are struggling right now with the cost of living, and this is intended to really be a tangible support for them.
1: Absolutely, and oh my gosh, we know it these days, Minister Thompson, every little bit helps, and not only every little bit, but the increases that have been noted, as you did, with the top up first, and then the additional 25% as it gets going run on a quarterly basis. Can I shift right away to a few topics that, of course, have dominated the airwaves here on Open Line in the past few weeks, and I'm sure you're aware, the food fishery being one of them. And I know you don't have a lot of time, so I'll just cut right to the chase. So the changes that were announced, 7 days a week for areas of the province, Eastern NL and Southern Labrador. But of course, I'm sure you've heard the disappointment that the South and West Coast are still limited to 3 days a week, Monday, Saturday, and Tuesday, I think it is. And it's, you know, there seems to be, across the board, a disappointment with the inequity of that, and why can't it be the same for all areas of the province? Your answer.
22: Well, thank you. And actually, I really appreciate you asking this question because it's an important one. First of all, I want to thank all Newfoundlanders and Labradorians who took part in the survey, record number for any DFO survey. And it really speaks about how important this food fishery is to us. And I also wanted to acknowledge that overwhelmingly, and this is in the What We Heard report, because I think the transparency in this process is incredibly important. People understand sustainability and the need for conservation. The reality is, on the West Coast and the South Coast, cod is in a critical zone. On the West Coast of the province, harvesters are tied up at the wharf. This is the livelihood. And we need to be incredibly mindful that while we have food available for the food fishery, because it is important, at the same time, we have to allow the cod to come back. We cannot do anything that will harm the cod stocks in a manner that will impede their health. We want a healthy stock on the West Coast and on the South Coast. And I heard that from Newfoundlanders and Labradorians. And frankly, that's the reason why we had to make a different allocation based on the health of the stock. And we want that stock to get back in the healthy zone.
1: But I'm sure you can appreciate the safety concerns here. People will look at the other areas. They'll wonder what kind of real impact the food fishery or the recreational or the residential, that some people want to call it, can possibly have when you compare the safety aspect. Because we know people consider this, you know, a traditional livelihood adventure and act and action and activity that we've had for years and years and years. And when they're told, you know, that in one section of Newfoundland you can't, but in other parts of the Maritimes you can, and then they compare the conservation side, you know, the numbers and the science, it really comes back to people pushing the safety aspect of this. And they can go out a few days, but you can't go out other days. And what if those few days the weather is shite, for lack of a better word?
22: So let me, and thank you, and I really appreciate the chance to break this down for your listeners. First of all, cod holds a completely different value for us in Newfoundland and Labrador than the rest of the Maritimes. So we value cod in a much different way, and so how we fish is completely different. To your point, I was very clear that we opened the fishery on Canada Day, Memorial Day here in Newfoundland and Labrador, to Labor Day, and then the fall fishery continues exactly as it always has. And I certainly understand that there, you know, and I've heard from people on the difference from the northern cod to the cod on the south coast and the west coast. But the fact is that the cod on the west coast of the island, the south coast, are in a critical zone. Harvesters on the west coast, and this is their livelihood, they are tied up at the wharf. We have to do all that we can. And people said this loud and clear in the survey. We have to also be careful on conservation and sustainability. We want cod to come back on the west coast, the south coast, so the rules are the same across the island, but they're not. And so we have to create the balance. And the balance is you fish the 3 days, it's open for the 2 months, so there's the ability to be able to plan your summer, but at the same time we have to allow the cod to come back to a healthy zone. And so the balance is, I think, the way for us to move forward. It aligns with what I heard in the survey, and you know, I also want to support harvesters, because, you know, this is their livelihood, and I certainly hear from them what this means in terms of how they are able to care for their families.
1: Yeah, okay, and I just follow up on that, I guess, you know, the pushback I get is locking it into 3 days, a Saturday, a Monday, and a Tuesday, when you know what the weather can be like, so they have that opportunity, but the Tuesday's bad, the next day is great. Was there ever any consideration for a flexibility around which days of the week they could do that on the west and south coasts?
22: At the end of the day, to be able to manage this, it's easier, much more transparent to have set days. Setting it, you know, for the 2 months, for the full summer, allows for flexibility. And you know, we continue to follow the science, and I really look forward to a day when the cod stocks in the island are all in a healthy zone.
1: When you say easier, do you mean easier for the administration of it, or...?
22: Easier for people to follow the schedule.
1: Okay. Okay. So be limited time. I'll have to leave that one there. On Marine Atlantic. I'm sure you've been following this issue, the concerns and there's a lot of, concern and worry about whether or not the Canadian Industrial Relations Board would ever entertain some of what the union is asking for here regarding scaling back any of that service, which would be absolutely devastating, as I don't need to tell you, for businesses, for food, for sustainability, for cost of living, for medical supplies. It goes on and on and on. Is there any chance in any world that the Marine Atlantic service could be reduced from what it is right now? under any circumstance, strike or otherwise.
22: Let me reassure viewers, or listeners rather, that I certainly realize how important this is to us in the province. And I also want people to know that, you know, the government, we're watching this closely. But we do need to allow the negotiations and the process to continue. And at the end of the day, I'm going to encourage both sides, stay at the table. The best deals happen at a table, and they need to continue that process. And we will all continue to watch this very closely.
1: Do you have any input or any say or any kind of pull with this? Because I noticed there's, of all the board members with the Canadian Industrial Relations, with the board, I think I could only find one Newfoundlander there. I think her name is Sheila Murphy, and she's an external adjudicator, I believe. And some might say there's only one person there. Maybe are that, you know, the concerns that you are aware of might not be reflected throughout the board. Is there any concern on that end?
22: What I would say to you is that I trust the system. We're watching it closely. I encourage people to stay at the table, and I think to speak beyond that at this point takes away from the integrity of the negotiation process. So I just encourage all to stay in dialogue, stay at that table, and the best deals happen there.
1: Okay. And look, last one, quick. Not easy to do quick, but I do know that you, I think, have endorsed the rescue plan for the belugas, the remaining whales, some to be split up and sent to Valencia, Spain, one or four U.S. locations, I think in Atlanta, Chicago, maybe California and Texas. When did this decision, when was it made? And can you just explain a little bit of how it will work, you know, how we managed to get to this point?
22: So, yes, absolutely. So under the Fisheries Act, I am, as Fisheries Minister, responsible for issuing permits. And I've been really clear on that from, you know, day one. And under that authorization or that responsibility, you know, the health of the whales going forward is what's most important. So I did issue quite a number of months ago a permit based on two points. One, the transportation plan, and the other, veterinarian clearance for the belugas to travel.
1: Right.
22: So I did issue the first set of permits based on a transportation plan recently, and certainly satisfied that the sites are accredited. They will provide a safe, respectful place for the belugas to live out their lives. And I will wait for the permits on the health checks prior to travel.
1: Yeah, I think the concern of even the risk of having them euthanized was just abhorring to a lot of the public because we couldn't find the proper home for them. Just on your own last question here, on your own personal opinion, what do you make of whales in captivity?
22: Look, I think it is a very dark part of our history, and you know, they belong in the wild. Regrettably, you know, these belugas have been left as part of in places that really, I visited the site last summer, and you know, I knew then they needed to move. But so I was you know, pleased to see the transportation plan. Very pleased to see that, you know, we are moving forward. An important step, you know, was made with transportation, and I really look forward to seeing the belugas in their new sites.
1: And I may have lied. I'm really sorry. The last thing will be just to ask you if there's any room at all for flexibility. Would there be any other changes? People have been openly musing on the food fishery that you might revisit. You might have another look at something this year. Is it just done for this year? What is?
22: This year is in place, and decisions going forward will be made on science, on the health of the stock.
1: Minister MP and for St. John's East, MP Joanne Thompson, and the Minister of Fisheries and Oceans and responsible for Coast Guard. I know you're not busy at all, so I really appreciate the time today. Enjoy your trip home and your stay home away from big old Ottawa.
22: Thank you. It'll be a short one, but a couple of weeks I'll be back for longer, so I look forward to chatting over the summer.
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1: Let's welcome to Open Line on line number six, Dr. Annie Mercier with the Memorial University's Ocean Science Center in Logie Bay, researcher right down there. And good morning, Dr. Mercier.
26: Good morning to you.
1: How are you on this Friday?
26: Pretty good, actually.
1: I look at topics sometimes that we cover on this program, and sea cucumber wasn't the first one that came to mind today, but I have some experience with that on a particular fisheries broadcast show once upon a time. So we're going to talk zombie sea cucumber, and specifically the tissue that we found, I guess, a breakthrough of sorts, that you've learned that tissue can survive. I love the fact that, why do we call it zombie?
26: Well, it actually came up during the study because, we're not sure exactly what it is between life and death. So it's, as you mentioned, it's a tiny piece, a tiny fragment of a specific sea cucumber called the scarlet sea cucumber. Mm-hmm. And we've discovered over the years that it can actually be living for a long time and perhaps, you know, forever once it's cut off from the host animal. So it's quite intriguing, but we're not sure if we can call it alive per se, because it's not coming back to a full sea cucumber or not reproducing or doing anything like that. But we found that the tissues are alive in the way that they absorb nutrients, they continue to grow, they show cellular activity and immune activity. So it's a life of some sort, but we're not sure exactly what.
1: Yeah, and I guess obviously the question that comes, and people say, oh, well, they're into the weeds now on various species or otherwise. But no, I mean, this goes right to the heart of, as you mentioned in a release that we saw, the boundaries between life and death. Can this in some way be parallel to humans?
26: Well, it's a good question. So for us, it was, as I mentioned, a discovery, curiosity-based. And then, you know, with the expertise that we have here at the lab, we said, you know, we need to do a formal study. And Sarah Jobson, a PhD student here, kind of undertook that study. And it went on for over 3 years. And we decided, you know, we can't keep these things. We need to publish and kind of share it with the world. And so that's the study that came out in Science Advances. And now we're not sure exactly where it will lead. We're going to continue to investigate exactly what's going on, look at the mechanisms behind this, what is enabling these tissues to survive for so long, indefinitely, it seems. And I guess other folks, now that we've shared it, can also have a look maybe for biomedical applications, you know, the aging, the science of aging, yeah. and all of that. Certainly it can, you know, we don't know where it will lead.
1: Yeah, look, on a really large and high level scale, I'm thinking of, you know, most of us assume that, you know, say the severing of the spinal cord in a human being can be the end of that. And so, I mean, as far as regenerating lost body parts, which is, that wasn't news, right? I mean, the fact that sea cucumbers can regenerate parts that come apart or fall apart or are separated from the body of the cucumber. But the issue was, you just assume that it just doesn't last. It doesn't live, right? But, that it would quickly die. But now that seems not the case. Is that fair?
26: Yeah, so the thing is that sea cucumbers have powerful regenerative abilities. We know that they can expel their internal organs and regrow them. They can lose a limb and regrow it. But that's, you know, the organism, the animal itself. And so what we discovered is the other side of this is what happens to the tissue or the limb that's lost. So a little bit like the lizard, you know, they can lose their tail and regrow them. But what happens to the tail? You know, it decays. It goes away. There's no future for this. But what we found is that these tissues, once they were shed by the sea cucumbers on their own, away from the host, they actually continued to live in natural seawater. So not even helped with, you know, being really careful with the conditions. No, in natural seawater, they continued to live on. And what sort of life, we don't know. So that's why we call them zombies.
1: Yeah. Well, I wonder, will there be any great zombie sea cucumber zombie costumes this Halloween? I'm just throwing that out there. The other thing I was going to ask, and going back to my days of hosting a fisheries show on another network, you know, I remember maybe 20 years ago, I had conversations with scientists talking about the invasive nature of sea cucumbers. I'm just wondering, like, and they were almost spoken in the same breath as green crab in some places. I'm wondering, you know, what is the role and how important are sea cucumbers to the ecosystem?
26: So sea cucumbers are really, really important. There's a lot of different species of sea cucumbers that perform numerous different roles in the sea. Some of them kind of rework the sediment a little bit like earthworms, so they oxygenate the sediment. Others can actually buffer the seawater, so acting, you know, against ocean acidification. And others really participate in exchanging the nutrients between the water column and the seafloor. So they're really, really important. And actually right now, a lot of them are also commercial. So they're harvested in various parts of the world. And so that leads to really high threats for these species. I'm also on the IUCN. I'm chairing the IUCN SSC specialist group on sea cucumbers.
1: Right.
26: And
1: yep.
26: We've assessed them for the red list, you know, the IUCN red list. And a lot of the species currently have an endangered or some sort of threatened status on the red list. So it tells us, you know, that they're really at risk. And so we have commercial sea cucumbers here in Newfoundland.
1: Yeah, but
26: they're
1: unfortunately,
26: not among those that are.
1: Yeah, and unfortunately, that fishery in 3PS is currently closed, is it not?
26: No, it's still ongoing, I believe, as far as I know, but it's you know, it's a large fishery. It's a different type of sea cucumber that we're talking about. Mm-hmm. And so there's no threat there. They're quite abundant still. But we need to be cautious because elsewhere in the world, the fisheries around sea cucumbers are not going very, very well. And as I said, these sea cucumbers play various very important roles. So they do, they are important, and we need to take care. And as you, as we discussed just a moment ago, they can also have secrets, you know, that may help us in various ways. And so, you know, we need to be careful with them.
1: Yeah, they remind me of like how we just examine fossils to see what and the potential. But I have the fisheries minister, federal fisheries minister, scheduled to be on the program later. Maybe I can just double check because I'm pretty sure that it's like in a holding pattern currently in 3PS. I think they haven't put out a date. I know some people, harvesters, are probably listening to this, so I don't think they're opening dates yet. I don't think they've been determined, but we'll see anyway. Maybe I can get an update from the fisheries minister.
26: Sure.
1: Yeah, and you have an event, do you not, coming up on, is it Saturday, did I see? I just want to go back and...
26: Well, yeah, as you know, the

0: it's a great opportunity and to discuss all sorts of things around World Ocean Day.
1: Yeah, great education for it. Kids love that, and touch tanks and all that kind of sort of fun stuff that are down at the Ocean Science Center. But of course, this is at the Marine Institute in St. John's tomorrow. Let's see, from 10 a.m. to 3. And it's family friendly, of course, tomorrow afternoon, 10 to 3. As you said, around noontime too would be great if you want to specifically get into the world of sea cucumbers and all of the implications for our ecosystem and humans maybe even. So I really appreciate this today, Dr. Mercier. Thanks so much for making time for the show.
0: It was a pleasure. Thank you.
2: This is the best of VOCM Open Line.
1: Let's go right to line number 3. And Patsy, you're on the air.
3: Hi, this is my first time calling with you, and I'm calling to do a thank you for everybody who helped with a fundraiser this past week called Leave a Light On. Our fundraiser was to make money for suicide prevention, this assist program. And I wanted to thank everybody who was involved. I'm not going to name people individually because there was a lot of people that came out to help. And
1: this was at Plaza Boa last week, right? Yes. Last week. And in memory of, I will tell you, a friend of mine who was a friend of mine. Karen Stringer was a friend of mine. I knew her for many years, especially through, you know, various downtown exploits. And she was working at one of the bars that I used to regularly attend. But we just became great friends. Of course, that whole group of friends, you know. So it was so tragic when I learned, like as a reporter, I was covering the discovery of a body in Bowring Park. And to find out that it was Karen really jolted me, as I'm sure it did yourself and everyone else who knew her.
3: Well, I'm Karen's mom, and yes, it certainly jolted us all. And
1: jolt's too easy a word here. It devastated us. I'm sorry.
3: Yeah. Anyway, I better get on with what I called to say, because it would take a lot out of me. And thank you for telling me about your connection. Anyway, I'm calling for two reasons. One, to say thank you to everybody who helped with this event the weekend. The second thing is to let people know, if you're worried about somebody who is struggling, take the assist training program. Call Tina Davis. You can find Tina Davis on Richard's Legacy, mm-hmm. at Richard's Legacy. And if you've lost somebody, to keep an eye out to those that are left, because sometimes that gives other people options. And yeah, suicide is pretty scary. And when you have this training is world renowned, and I wish I had known about it earlier. I can tell you, Tina Davis has been a lifesaver. She set up a program of support for other people who have lost someone. She lost her son 20-odd years ago. She set up this, and it saves lives. People support each other, and Tina has set up a place where we come together, we hold each other,
1: comfort each other, relate to each other, everything that comes with the devastation of losing someone. And I'm Patsy, I can't imagine, and I'm so sorry. I mean, especially being so close to the anniversary of Karen's passing and having this fundraiser, I'm sure the people listening, you know, are amazed at your strength to think of other people, to thank other people at times like this, everything you're going through. I'm sure they appreciate it. And I just want you to know, I have all of Tina's contact information that I'll pass along before we end our phone call here today.
3: Thank you. And it's been the people that have held me up this past 2 years. It's, you know, Karen's class, Mobile Central High class, where me, everybody, mm-hmm. Sundance, you know, you name Lightning Power, you name where Karen's been, and they've been here, you know. Anyway, I didn't want to get into thanking individuals because I was afraid I'd forget somebody, so I'm just going to say thank you to everybody again and leave it at that.
1: Again, Tina, I can't tell you, and I know we haven't spoken. We

0: a mess, but I just want you to know what a bright light Karen was. Even, you know, I mean, we would see each other like ships or whatever, but we knew each other well enough, first name, and we saw each knew each other, and just it just absolutely shocks one when you find a person like that and such a bright light. And I can't imagine what you're going through as a family. And we need to have these conversations. We need to talk more. The Richards Legacy Foundation for Survivors of Suicide Loss Support Group meetings, I mean, those are invaluable. And I don't need to tell you, but people need to know that, you know, there is all kinds of support no matter what you're going through. And, you know, just to at least open a conversation with anyone, someone who might be able to give you some, you know, some hope and at least direct you in another area, such as the Richards Legacy Foundation, that can just, it may just be that part that saves someone's life, you know?
1: Yeah.
0: It's horrific that people are struggling on their own. So look, Tina Davies, as you mentioned, the easiest way is a phone call, and I've got that number here for people. It's 709-351-4038. And as you said, the Richards Legacy. Now, there's an email. It's a little more complicated, but that number is probably the easiest. And if anyone wants more information about Richards Legacy Foundation, they can go on the Bridge the Gap website. There's a Facebook page there, of course. And as well, we have Tina's number here and her email. Once again, 709-351-4038. And Patsy, I hope you're doing okay, and I hope you have the support, and I'm sure you do. I'm sure you felt it last week.
1: I will tell you one other thing. The suicide meetings, Hope and Healing for Richards Legacy meetings.
0: Yes.
1: For people who've lost somebody are every Tuesday night, and that can also be every Monday night, and that can also be found on the Richards Legacy.
0: Yeah, 7:30 7:30 on Mondays, and I think it's at the Topsail Road location, correct?
1: Yes,
0: that is. 878 Topsail Road.
1: That's it. I'm so glad you know your stuff.
0: Well, especially when it comes, I'm still shocked, and I haven't spoken to you before, and I didn't realize you were Karen's mother when I picked up the phone. So what can I say? Look, just know that she was too valuable to lose, and I'm so sorry.
1: Thank you. Thank
0: and you. I hope you're doing okay. Yeah, absolutely. And I hope you're okay, and people should latch on to that Richards Legacy Foundation and connect even with yourself. Maybe people need to talk to you. We all need to talk to each other about these things. Thank you so much, Patsy.
1: Thank you.
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8: When a child is in the hospital, visitors come to say hello. 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So we make sure they have everything they need, with a community of support, warm meals, and a place to rest. Because when a child is sick, family stays. And Ronald McDonald House stays with them.
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0: Let's go to line number six. And Sue, you're on the air.
9: I am.
0: Hi.
9: Thank you.
0: Morning. How are you?
9: Good morning. I'm good, thank you. And yourself?
0: I am doing very well for a Friday morning. And
9: Yes, we're all looking forward to the weekend.
0: We are. All of us. Most of us are. What's up?
9: Well, we're hosting a World Labyrinth Day, celebrating all of the concerns that we have around our oceans and ocean health. Mm-hmm. This is a day that's been observed by the UN. In fact, it was a Canadian delegation that brought the idea to the UN for about a decade or so now. And of course, over that decade, our concerns about ocean health and the way in which the ocean interacts with air quality and support of marine life, and certainly in Newfoundland, our vast history around ocean fishery, the seal hunt, and so on and so on. On mm-hmm. it goes. We have such an affinity for concerns about the ocean. So, down at the Anglican Cathedral, 16 Church Hill, they installed a labyrinth a couple of years ago that is actually one of a series of labyrinths around the world called Legacy Labyrinths. They're in South America, all of North America. There are three that are Canadian, one in Toronto, one in Saskatchewan. And we're the one that is the featuring, really, ocean health. And you might say, well, that's all one good for what is a labyrinth. And it's just a walking meditation, a very old archetype, actually, many thousands of years old. And it's found on every continent in the world. It's not a maze. It's not a design that is intended to confuse. It's actually intended to help us relax and take time out to consider something that is deep about our life. And many, many people are concerned about the environment and about the state of the oceans, our industries that are affected by the oceans. And so this is a time to sort of just come and become acquainted, for one thing, with the labyrinth and walking it, and do so with a little introduction that will happen at the beginning of the session, which actually runs from 2 to 3:30 Sunday afternoon. There'll be a little introduction to some of the issues and ways in which we can become more aware, but not necessarily more agitated, but more hopeful, more effective, perhaps, in ways in which we hope to contribute to ocean health in our province.
0: Yeah, there's more and more, I notice, labyrinths these days, and
9: yeah.
0: And that doesn't surprise me. One installed in Byron Park there a couple of years ago I was at, and
9: yep.
0: The meditation and mindfulness and just
9: yep.
0: reflection that you can have once you understand the meaning of it, why you're there. You know, they talk about the paths that lead to the center and back out again
9: yep.
0: without any wrong turns, and that's very,
9: nope.
0: in your consciousness, you know, you can't make a wrong turn here.
9: You can't do it wrong.
0: Yeah.
9: There's no way to do it wrong, and that is really a comfort when we're doing something we maybe haven't done before, mm-hmm. or we feel anxious about the situations that are occupying our mind.
0: Mm-hmm.
9: It is, then you're great. You know all about this.
0: Oh. Well, I'm just old. I'm getting old, that's all. eventually. But I will say this, in the current, you know, dynamic and the current situation we are on Earth, and, you know, all the talk of resources and Beta Nord and all these other issues, I see where Sierra Club lost a little bit of a battle in the courts, you know, trying to somehow put a, you know, a pause on the Beta Nord and trying to impress upon the importance of the oceans and how this could set us back, and talking about, you know, it may have cleared a legal hurdle, which was, you know, the science is clear, they talk about. So, I mean, obviously the concerns of the environmentalists at Sierra Club are real, but it just speaks to, you know, the concerns that still exist out there when we talk about the juxtaposition of trying to stabilize our economy without destroying the planet and our oceans. And, you know, anyone who thinks critical mineral mining is any more green or environmentally friendly than drilling for oil should read up.
9: Oh, no. Yeah, and we've turned our ocean into real estate.
0: Yes.
9: You know, we are seriously encroaching upon the wild, both on the earth and in the waters, and we don't fully understand what it is we're disturbing and what it is we're destroying. And I think it's just a continuous search for balance. And the labyrinth is all about balance. There are exactly the same number of right and left-hand turns in the labyrinth. It's all about balancing us emotionally, physically, mentally. And, you know, the famous Vietnamese Zen Buddhist, I guess, meditation teacher, Thich Nhat Hanh, used to say, become peace, be peace. And how do we do that? You know, there are so many stressors and so many things that distract and upset. How do we become peace, be peace? And the labyrinth is just one of those very simple, user-friendly exercises that promotes that very outcome.
0: Agreed. And, you know, at a time like this, when just a few things are on our minds about the environment and about the economy and about, we can use more labyrinths. There's absolutely no question about that. Sue, I appreciate the phone call. Did you want anything, just want to clue up with? I got a bunch there I'm trying to get
9: to.
0: So,
9: just to say that the Anglican Cathedral is a very friendly place to come, a beautiful place
0: it
9: on
0: is.
9: The inside. And this is an initiative that is an intersection between the parish and the community, and everyone is welcome. And I think you'll find it a very enjoyable place to be.
0: And this is Sunday, correct?
9: Sunday afternoon, yes, from 2 to 3:30. And
0: perfect.
9: Enter in the stone porch on Gower Street. You'll see a sandwich board out on Gower Street, right on the corner there.
0: That's the one way there, as opposed to on Churchill.
9: Yep, exactly. So come on in. We've even got a garden labyrinth. If the weather is fine, anyone is welcome to go and use that as well.
0: Yeah, looking pretty good Sunday, so that's great. Thanks so much, Sue.
9: Thanks so much for the opportunity. Bye-bye now.
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0: Go to line number one and speak with Bill about the proposed school bell changes, or if you prefer, start and end times. You're on the air.
17: Yes, good morning. Yeah.
0: Hi.
17: It's Bill Madigan.
0: Hi, Bill. How are you?
17: Goodbye. Yeah. So congratulations on your new job.
0: And thank you very much. I know we've had some great chats in person, too, so I appreciate that. Thanks.
17: Okay, yeah. So there's a couple of issues came up, you know, like while I was waiting and, you know, the person called about Trump and stuff. And, you know, I think everyone gets affected by that Trump.
0: Yes.
17: Almost like a Trump shadow or the Trump effect, you know, and that whole right-wing movement. Mm-hmm. And, you know, this, I mean, even here, I mean, now we got a drill baby drill.
0: That's
17: government,
0: right.
17: Now, you know, that's why I'm in this call, well, it is, right?
0: And absolutely.
17: And then you got people that are, you know, like poor people or homeless people, you know, you hear a lot of talk about forced rehab and lock them up and all this kind of stuff. So, you know, that stuff is around here. You know, that sentiment and that attitude is here as well.
0: Absolutely.
17: Right?
0: Some would say it's bleeding right into Alberta right now, and the whole discussion about separation. They're just sitting back licking their chops.
17: Yeah, you know, because I was on the Facebook thing, and people are, you know, they were trash talking and homelessness because of the exorbitant rent that was paid there. But that's not they're just the people that are treating and helping out the homeless people. You know, they're getting trash talked, you know, because of that thing, and you know, I find it really offensive, you know. And but there you go, right? That's bleeding into our own Newfoundland society. Right. Right.
0: It is to extent, Bill. And look, if anybody wants to trash talk, let's put them in those shoes, people of End Homelessness and the Doug Pawsons of the world for a day, and see the kind of yeoman work they're doing to try to make this society, our society, and for people who are homeless and in the most dire of straits, to make things better for them, which in turn can make things better for everybody. So anyway, I don't want to take up all your time. Go for it.
17: Yeah, I know, but I just want to throw that out there.
0: Yeah.
17: What really got me to on the call today was about an initiative by Infrastructure and Works?
0: Yeah, Transportation and Infrastructure. It's their bailiwick, yep.
17: Okay, well, that sounds like the tail wagging the dog, you know?
0: I thought about that too, Bill, to be honest.
17: You know, really, I mean, they're providing an ancillary service, you know, of getting the children to school, right? And, I can remember this. I came up about, because in St. John's here, our children went to Brother Rice, but they were expected to start a half an hour or maybe even an hour earlier than other kids in the city. And I don't know what it was like for you when you were growing up, but Jesus, I couldn't pull myself out of bed at 8:30 in the morning sometimes, you know. And you know, like, I mean, so if you're honest, you know, like, parents are really keen and you're getting the child up at, I don't know, might have to be 6:30 now or 7 o'clock. I mean, that's going to be a real struggle, right? I mean, isn't, you know, what about the kids, and what about all these, I keep saying what about, but, I mean, we heard about absenteeism and the problem that our school, our education system is, you know, if you can get the child into school, then that's half the battle, you know, and then once you get the child there, then it needs to be interesting for them, you know, for them to succeed, you know, and the child needs a high school diploma, just on the bare minimum, you know, and there's all different paths to get that high school diploma, but, you know, just to get into a basic trades program, you got to have that diploma, right, you know?
0: Mm-hmm.
17: So I think it's awful that they would try to roll back and do that. I think you probably increase absenteeism, and, you know, for struggling kids.
0: Yeah, does seem to be a bit of disconnect. So, yeah, it is the Transportation Works Department, because that's the transportation side of it, the busing school, the busing system. Now, the NL Schools is, you know, behind, of course, the survey, and it's Student Transportation Division within NL Schools. So it's not like the Transportation Works is doing it in a vacuum. So it is in consultation with NL Schools, and NL Schools has provided the survey to staff, students, and families across all of the systems that are affected. And I should repeat, because I know that they want to hear this, it's not for the coming school year, not this school year or the coming school year. It's for 2027-2028.
17: Whenever it is.
0: Yeah.
17: I think it's terrible, and for them to entertain it, that's like what's going on in Alberta. They're going to have a referendum on whether they're going to have a referendum. it kind of smells like that.
0: Well, the reason they're doing that is so they don't have the duty to consult,
17: you know?
0: Right? Yeah.
17: How are they framing this? What are supposed advantage? I thought, you know, the whole thing was about performance of children and education and success.
0: And that's the issue I have with it, because this is all they're framing it in the terms, in the world of efficient bus routes, dealing with, you know, just being able to use the resources, transportation resources, buses and that sort of thing, to be able to better serve across the board. But it's strictly about that. It's about the efficiency of the bus, the system, how it runs, parking lots, they're looking at traffic flows and people getting in and out of the schools at different times of the day. So there's a lot of talk about that, but really there was no talk in the initial announcement about, and this will affect students how? This will affect parents how? And that's the survey part. So let's just hope, you know, look, at first blush, Bill, the pushback is real, but I would say that this is a process that the government has gone down with consultation. And we're always crying out for that. So it is a year out.
17: Yeah.
0: I think
17: they're wasting their money. And, you know, they could be, and they're wasting their money. And I think it's terrible that they would even consider this. And you know, they got all their PR people now. They're going to try and sell this thing. And, you know, and at the same time, we're talking about reducing their absenteeism in school and things like that. Mm-hmm. Now, I've had children. I've had children in the school system. I've been a student myself, you know, so, and I think this thing. And I think they should just put this back in the box where it belongs, and that's the, you know, and put the money in the classroom instead of on this stupid survey, you know, to increase efficiency of bus routes and parking lots and stuff like that. I mean, you know, like I know sometimes on the parking lot it can be a little tricky and that, but it don't matter what time of the day it is, it's, you know, when everyone's showing up to drop their kids, it's going to be the same thing, you know. Anyway, that's my rant for the day.
0: And it is greatly appreciated, and I know you're speaking for a lot of people out there. I will just say again that, you know, at least there's a preemptive strike here, and they're asking for people's opinions on it. And if the early returns are any indication, there are probably a lot of them are in the same boat as you. So, Bill, I appreciate the call. Thanks a lot. Have a great weekend.
17: Okay. Thanks for the time.
0: Okay, yep. Thank you. Okay.
17: Oh, listen, can I get one more question?
0: Sure, go for it. Quick.
17: Do you ever do any Lou Reed when you're performing?
0: Absolutely. I love Lou Reed.
17: Oh, okay, yeah. No, I like to
0: take a walk on the wild side, baby.
17: No, there is no time off the New York album. You know that one?
0: Yes, I do. That's great. You should come to karaoke some night at the Georgetown. I'll do one for you.
17: All right, buddy. Okay.
0: Thanks again, Bill. Appreciate the call.
17: Okay, bye now.
2: This is the best of VOCM Open Line.
0: Let's go to line number 5, and Corona, you're on the air.
18: Oh, good afternoon, I guess now.
0: Almost 4 minutes to go.
18: 4 minutes,
0: which is how much time we have. I'm really sorry.
18: Okay, that's okay. And congratulations on your position. You're doing a great job there.
0: Really appreciate that.
18: You're welcome. I was so disappointed with the news about the school in Cartwright and the cancellation of the program there for that school. And being an educator for 47 years, I have been in many schools, and the schools that I taught in myself, you know, they're built in the 60s and 70s, and they do get run down. And I can only sympathize with what Lisa Dempster is going through and her community up there. There are 60-odd students there that deserve, and that's the word, a good school, like anybody else in this province. We have schools in our province that have as little as 6 students and that are thriving. And we can't give this school the proper facility to be educated and promote their careers, you know? And what's worse than being in a building that's aesthetically not fit? So, you know, I'd like for Barry Penton and Paul Dinn to relook at this decision. They really need this. They, you know, you need it for spirit. You need it for the goodness of the children and the community. So I hope they could revise and, you know, their budget in some way to have this school for them.
0: Well, that's the plan. And you said, you know, they deserve a good school. That seems to be the plan.
18: Yes.
0: And this all comes down to cost, clearly. It was a reassessment of the tender, a reassessment of how it was awarded, a reassessment of the work that's been done to date. And the contractor themselves, while they have said, you know, they can appreciate it's a financial and a budget crunch time for the government, they have themselves noted that the, you know, substantial issues would have been required for costly remediation. Same with the building in Stephenville Crossing. They noted that it was only partially designed at the time of the actual tender. There were inaccuracies, they say, the contractor does, not the government, contained in the original partial design. And there were other issues that they identified. Look, I completely agree. It's easy, someone will say, for a guy from town who's got access to 6 or 7 schools for his kid to go to say, hey, look, this is the right decision, and it'll be done eventually. There are other options. They're looking at prefab and all that sort of thing. But, you know, at some point, this government was elected for their due diligence to look back at decisions that may have been made, whether it was the MOU, which they, you know, either we trust them or believe them or we don't, and that's where we are today in the world. I'm inclined to think, you know, these are human beings with families and kids of their own in government. They see a problem here that the money might have not gone to the best way for this to be done. And there may be a delay, but as you said right off the top, they need a good school. And, you know, we have to rely, I'm no technical, geotechnical engineer, but by all accounts, if we can get a firm timeline, you know, I have no problem with them going back and looking at previous decisions to determine whether or not the due diligence was done, whether or not we're getting the best bang for our buck. And again, I've said here before, I'm not going to come on one. It's got nothing to do with my allegiances. I don't have any allegiance.
18: Yeah.
0: I'm seeing for what it is. It's a tough decision. And Minister Petten alluded to that himself. I'm really so sorry. I'm right at the end of it, but I'll give you your last chat.
18: Yeah.
0: And hopefully we can talk again next week.
18: Okay, I appreciate that. Thank you very much for taking my call.
0: Yes, and I appreciate your understanding. Sorry about the time, but yeah, that's
18: no
0: what it is.
18: Problem.
0: And
18: okay.
0: Let's continue this next week, because the news cycle is
18: all right.
0: Shouldn't fall off the radar at all.
18: Yes, thank you so much. Take care.
0: And thanks, Corona, for understanding. Again, a great week here. Thanks, everyone, for the kindness. I really appreciate it. In this day and age, it could easily go the other way. So I appreciate the patience and the kindness. And do what I always do. Drive safely, arrive alive. VOCM cares.
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19: I'm Brian Medore. Town of St. Mary's says the cost to remove dozens of vats of rotting fish sauce from a crumbling fish plant will cost more than what was originally set aside for the work. Environment Minister Chris Tibbs, who visited the dilapidated plant back in January after a windstorm caused extensive damage, vowed at the time that government would clean up the site. Tenders to remove the toxic material were issued earlier this year, but the lowest bidder has come in at $1.74 million. That's greater than the current internal project budget. The town says it is now working with the provincial government to secure more funding, plans to move forward with the cleanup once the funding is secured. Holy Heart High School in St. John's warning students and parents about instances of reckless and dangerous driving near the school. In a memo sent out to parents, the school says they've been notified by the community of several instances of reckless and dangerous driving around the Sobeys parking lot. They say they have been in contact with the RNC about the situation and are encouraging parents and caregivers to speak with their kids about safe driving practices. The Folk Arts Society hosting a Friends of the Festival concert Sunday night to help raise funds for a possible Newfoundland Labrador Folk Festival. It's hoped that this year's festival can be salvaged with a pared-down event for its 50th anniversary, but they need to raise funds to get it off the ground. This weekend's concert will feature both seasoned performers and newer acts. Among the highlights is a reunion of Figgy Duff, Dave Panting, Kelly Russell, and Pamela Morgan, who were there in the early days of the festival, are reuniting on stage Sunday at the Mary Brown Center. Morgan says a thing that stayed with her over the years was having the privilege of learning traditional songs firsthand.
20: A lot of performers used to come in from around the outports, and the opportunity to hear them sing, and then also because we were putting those traditional songs on stage accompanied, and the big thrill was the few times when there was somebody in the audience from whom we had learned the songs, and I'm thinking in particular now of Gerald Campbell and the Girl That Slayed at Me. Those were magic moments.
19: And the Federal Court of Appeal has rejected the Sierra Club of Canada's application to overturn the approval of Bay du Nord. The organization, which is against the project for environmental reasons, calls it a deeply disappointing decision, but says the fight is far from over. Executive Director Gretchen Fitzgerald says they'll be considering their options, including whether to seek leave to appeal to the Supreme Court of Canada. Meanwhile, Energy Minister Lloyd Parrott is pleased with that outcome.
21: I think it highlights the capabilities of our offshore and our ability to move these projects forward in a safe, sustainable way that's good for the environment.
19: Up next, your weather forecast.
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19: St. John's Metro, rest of the Avalon, clear tonight, light winds, low zero, risk of frost, sunny and 14 on Saturday, cloud and 9 on Sunday. Clarenville Central, clear and 3 tonight, patchy frost, sunny and in the high teens for Saturday, but rain for Sunday. South Coast, clear and 4 tonight, sunny and 14 on Saturday, rain on Sunday. And for the West Coast, Southwest Coast, Northern Peninsula, clear, light winds, low 5 tonight, sunny and 18 on Saturday, rain on Sunday.
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9: Do you know the many incredible stories of Newfoundland and Labrador? 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
12: St. John's Metro, rest of the Avalon, clear tonight. Light winds, low zero, risk of frost. Sunny and 14 on Saturday, cloud and 9 on Sunday. Clarenville Central, clear and 3 tonight, patchy frost. Sunny and in the high teens for Saturday, but rain for Sunday. South Coast, clear and 4 tonight, sunny and 14 on Saturday, rain on Sunday. And for the West Coast, southwest. West Coast, Northern Peninsula, clear, light winds, low 5 tonight, sunny and 18 on Saturday, rain on Sunday.
13: Weather, weather, and more weather. 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Frequent weather updates. 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
1: Hi, it's Russell. 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And Monday starts Men's Mental Health Week. 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
11: St. John's Metro, rest of the Avalon clear tonight. Light winds, low zero. Risk of frost, sunny and 14 on Saturday. Cloud and 9 on Sunday. Clarenville Central, clear and 3 tonight, patchy frost, sunny and in the high teens for Saturday, but rain for Sunday. South Coast, clear and 4 tonight, sunny and 14 on Saturday, rain on Sunday. And for the West Coast, Southwest Coast, Northern Peninsula, clear, light winds, low 5 tonight, sunny and 18 on Saturday, rain on Sunday.
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1: I'm Brian Medore. The Exploits Valley Port Corporation has some big plans for the port in Botwood. That includes exploring the potential to host cruise ships. Botwood was once a bustling high-traffic port, shipping paper from the mill in Grand Falls and ore mined at Buchan's all over the world. Since the dismantling of the Asarco mineral shed in 2008 and the closure of the paper mill in 2009, the port has been trying to find new business opportunities. The chair of the Exploits Valley Port Corporation, Scott Sevier, says they have some ambitious plans.
2: Now we are looking at building two new wharves that amount to roughly $150 to $180 million, so it's not small change. And I guess along with that, now we're diving into different areas that we normally wouldn't dive into. So the Cruise Association is one of them. So it's something that we can do today. You know, we are having salt boats come into our community, and of course Coast Guard does their crew changes and things like that.
1: He says a recent meeting of the port's potential for attracting cruise ships drew interest 41 tour operators and business leaders from all over the region. Expect another warm, dry summer, according to Environment Canada. The National Weather Service delivered its summer outlook for this year, looking at precipitation, heat, and thunderstorm activity. Jennifer Smith, a National Warning Preparedness Meteorologist with the service, says precipitation levels are expected to be on the low side once again after a blistering hot summer last year. She says while parts of Labrador are expecting a wetter than normal summer, most of the island will be in for the opposite.
3: We are looking at a high probability of above normal average for the summer season. And unfortunately for Newfoundland, there really isn't a strong signal in terms of precipitation. Again, they're very susceptible to tropical systems. If they were to pass through the area, that would largely sway any above or below seasonal indications that would be forecast. But in terms of large-scale patterns, I think just being prepared for summertime shower activity, that can vary quite a lot from place to place.
1: Holy Heart High School in St. John's warning students and parents about instances of reckless and dangerous driving near the school. In a memo sent out to parents, the school says they've been notified by the community of several instances of reckless and dangerous driving around the Sobeys parking lot. They say they've been in contact with the RNC about the situation and are encouraging parents and caregivers to speak with their kids about safe driving practices. This year marks the 75th anniversary of Signal Hill becoming a National Historic Site. The site is known for its scenic views and extensive history. The manager of National Historic Sites and Visitor Experience for Parks Canada, Pascal McGuire, says the anniversary highlights the importance that the site holds for people.
4: Signal Hill is certainly one of the flagship sites for provincial tourism and even within Parks Canada. You know, from the visual perspective, anyone coming into the city can see Cabot Tower, right? You come in by plane, you look out your window, you can see it. You come in on a cruise ship, you can see it. And so many people know to come to Signal Hill, even if they don't know exactly what it's called before they get here. It draws people in.
1: Weather forecast, St. John's Metro, rest of the Avalon. Today, sunny light winds and a high of 14. Sunday, cloud and 9. Clarenville Central, sunny light winds, temperature in the high teens today. For Sunday, rain. South Coast, mix of sun and cloud, light winds and a high of 14 today, but for Sunday, rain and single digits. And for the West Coast, Southwest Coast, Northern Peninsula, sunny and 18 today, rain and 11 on Sunday. That's your news. I'm Brian Medore.
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6: Tonight, expect a few clouds with a low of 5. Tomorrow, we'll bring a mix of sun and cloud and a high of 18. Currently on the West Coast, it's 4.
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3: Tonight features partly cloudy skies clearing near midnight with a low of 4. Tomorrow will be sunny, becoming a mix of sun and cloud in the afternoon, and a high of 14. Currently in Marystown, it's 5.
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1: I'm Brian Medore. The Exploits Valley Port Corporation has some big plans for the port in Botwood. That includes exploring the potential to host cruise ships. Botwood was once a bustling high-traffic port, shipping paper from the mill in Grand Falls and ore mined at Buchan's all over the world. Since the dismantling of the Asarco mineral shed in 2008 and the closure of the paper mill in 2009, the port has been trying to find new business opportunities. The chair of the Exploits Valley Port Corporation, Scott Sevier, says they have some ambitious plans.
2: Now we are looking at building two new wharves that amount to roughly $150 to $180 million, so it's not small change. And I guess along with that, now we're diving into different areas that we normally wouldn't dive into. So the Cruise Association is one of them. So it's something that we can do today. You know, we are having salt boats come into our community, and of course Coast Guard does their crew changes and things like that.
1: He says a recent meeting of the port's potential for attracting cruise ships drew interest from 41 tour operators and business leaders from all over the region. Expect another warm, dry summer, according to Environment Canada. The National Weather Service delivered its summer outlook for this year, looking at precipitation, heat, and thunderstorm activity. Jennifer Smith, a National Warning Preparedness Meteorologist with the service, says precipitation levels are expected to be on the low side once again after a blistering hot summer last year. She says while parts of Labrador are expecting a wetter than normal summer, most of the island will be in for the opposite.
3: We are looking at a high probability of above normal average for the summer season. And unfortunately for Newfoundland, there really isn't a strong signal in terms of precipitation. Again, they're very susceptible to tropical systems. If they were to pass through the area, that would largely sway any above or below seasonal indications that would be forecast. But in terms of large-scale patterns, I think just being prepared for summertime shower activity that can vary quite a lot from place to place.
1: Holy Heart High School in St. John's warning students and parents about instances of reckless and dangerous driving near the school. In a memo sent out to parents, the school says they've been notified by the community of several instances of reckless and dangerous driving around the Sobeys parking lot. They say they've been in contact with the RNC about the situation and are encouraging parents and caregivers to speak with their kids about safe driving practices. This year marks the 75th anniversary of Signal Hill becoming a National Historic Site. The site is known for its scenic views and extensive history. The manager of National Historic Sites and Visitor Experience for Parks Canada, Pascal McGuire, says the anniversary highlights the importance that the site holds for people.
4: Signal Hill is certainly one of the flagship sites for provincial tourism and even within Parks Canada. You know, from the visual perspective, anyone coming into the city can see Cabot Tower, right? You come in by plane, you look out your window, you can see it. You come in on a cruise ship, you can see it. And so many people know to come to Signal Hill, even if they don't know exactly what it's called before they get here. It draws people in.
1: Weather forecast, St. John's Metro, rest of the Avalon. Today, sunny light winds and a high 14. Sunday, cloud and 9. Clarenville Central, sunny light winds, temperature in the high teens today. For Sunday, rain. South Coast, mix of sun and cloud, light winds and a high of 14 today, but for Sunday, rain and single digits. And for the West Coast, Southwest Coast, Northern Peninsula, sunny and 18 today, rain and 11 on Sunday. That's your news. 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
3: Tonight features partly cloudy skies clearing near midnight with a low of 4. Tomorrow will be sunny, becoming a mix of sun and cloud in the afternoon, and a high of 14. Currently in Marystown, it's 5.
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4: Overnight, expect a few clouds and a low of 5. Later today, expect a mix of sun and cloud with a high of 18. Tomorrow will bring a high of 11. Currently on the West Coast, it's 2.
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1: I'm Brian Medore. The Exploits Valley Port Corporation has some big plans for the port in Botwood. That includes exploring the potential to host cruise ships. Botwood was once a bustling high-traffic port, shipping paper from the Mill and Grand Falls and ore mined at Buchan's all over the world. Since the dismantling of the Asarco mineral shed in 2008 and the closure of the paper mill in 2009, the port has been trying to find new business opportunities. The chair of the Exploits Valley Port Corporation, Scott Sevier, says they have some ambitious plans.
2: Now we are looking at building two new wharves that amount to roughly $150 to $180 million, so it's not small change. And I guess along with that, now we're diving into different areas that we normally wouldn't dive into. So the Cruise Association is one of them. So it's something that we can do today. You know, we are having salt boats come into our community, and of course Coast Guard does their crew changes and things like that.
1: He says a recent meeting of the port's potential for attracting cruise ships drew interest 41 tour operators and business leaders from all over the region. Expect another warm, dry summer, according to Environment Canada. The National Weather Service delivered its summer outlook for this year, looking at precipitation, heat, and thunderstorm activity. Jennifer Smith, a National Warning Preparedness Meteorologist with the service, says precipitation levels are expected to be on the low side once again after a blistering hot summer last year. She says while parts of Labrador are expecting a wetter than normal summer, most of the island will be in for the opposite.
3: We are looking at a high probability of above normal average for the summer season. And unfortunately for Newfoundland, there really isn't a strong signal in terms of precipitation. Again, they're very susceptible to tropical systems. If they were to pass through the area, that would largely sway any above or below seasonal indications that would be forecast. But in terms of large-scale patterns, I think just being prepared for summertime shower activity, that can vary quite a lot from place to place.
1: Holy Heart High School in St. John's warning students and parents about instances of reckless and dangerous driving near the school. In a memo sent out to parents, the school says they've been notified by the community of several instances of reckless and dangerous driving around the Sobeys parking lot. They say they've been in contact with the RNC about the situation and are encouraging parents and caregivers to speak with their kids about safe driving practices. This year marks the 75th anniversary of Signal Hill becoming a National Historic Site. The site is known for its scenic views and extensive history. The manager of National Historic Sites and Visitor Experience for Parks Canada, Pascal McGuire, says the anniversary highlights the importance that the site holds for people.
4: Signal Hill is certainly one of the flagship sites for provincial tourism and even within Parks Canada. You know, from the visual perspective, anyone coming into the city can see Cabot Tower, right? You come in by plane, you look out your window, you can see it. You come in on a cruise ship, you can see it. And so many people know to come to Signal Hill, even if they don't know exactly what it's called before they get here. It draws people in.
1: Weather forecast, St. John's Metro, rest of the Avalon. Today, sunny light winds and a high of 14. Sunday, cloud and 9. Clarenville Central, sunny light winds, temperature in the high teens today. For Sunday, rain. South Coast, mix of sun and cloud, light winds and a high of 14 today. But for Sunday, rain and single digits. And for the West Coast, Southwest Coast, Northern Peninsula, sunny and 18 today. Rain and 11 on Sunday. That's your news. 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
6: Overnight, expect a few clouds and a low of 5. Later today, expect a mix of sun and cloud with a high of 18. Tomorrow will bring a high of 11. Currently on the West Coast, it's 2.
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1: 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That's A Walk to Remember, Saturday, June 13th, 2 p.m. at the Garnish Lions Club. 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
3: Overnight low of -1. Later today, sunny high of 14. Tomorrow, high of 9. Currently in Marystown, it's 4.
0: Weather, and more weather. 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
1: I'm Brian Medore. The Exploits Valley Port Corporation has some big plans for the port in Botwood. That includes exploring the potential to host cruise ships. Botwood was once a bustling high-traffic port, shipping paper from the mill in Grand Falls and ore mined at Buchan's all over the world. Since the dismantling of the Asarco mineral shed in 2008 and the closure of the paper mill in 2009, the port has been trying to find new business opportunities. The chair of the Exploits Valley Port Corporation, Scott Sevier, says they have some ambitious plans.
2: Now we are looking at building two new wharves that amount to roughly $150 to $180 million, so it's not small change. And I guess along with that, now we're diving into different areas that we normally wouldn't dive into. So the Cruise Association is one of them. So it's something that we can do today. You know, we are having salt boats come into our community, and of course Coast Guard does their crew changes and things like that.
1: He says a recent meeting of the port's potential for attracting cruise ships drew interest from 41 tour operators and business leaders from all over the region. Expect another warm, dry summer, according to Environment Canada. The National Weather Service delivered its summer outlook for this year, looking at precipitation, heat, and thunderstorm activity. Jennifer Smith, a National Warning Preparedness Meteorologist with the service, says precipitation levels are expected to be on the low side once again after a blistering hot summer last year. She says while parts of Labrador are expecting a wetter than normal summer, most of the island will be in for the opposite.
3: We are looking at a high probability of above normal average for the summer season. And unfortunately for Newfoundland, there really isn't a strong signal in terms of precipitation. Again, they're very susceptible to tropical systems. If they were to pass through the area, that would largely sway any above or below seasonal indications that would be forecast. But in terms of large-scale patterns, I think just being prepared for summertime shower activity that can vary quite a lot from place to place.
1: Holy Heart High School in St. John's warning students and parents about instances of reckless and dangerous driving near the school. In a memo sent out to parents, the school says they've been notified by the community of several instances of reckless and dangerous driving around the Sobeys parking lot. They say they've been in contact with the RNC about the situation and are encouraging parents and caregivers to speak with their kids about safe driving practices. This year marks the 75th anniversary of Signal Hill becoming a National Historic Site. The site is known for its scenic views and extensive history. The manager of National Historic Sites and Visitor Experience for Parks Canada, Pascal McGuire, says the anniversary highlights the importance that the site holds for people.
4: Signal Hill is certainly one of the flagship sites for provincial tourism and even within Parks Canada. You know, from the visual perspective, anyone coming into the city can see Cabot Tower, right? You come in by plane, you look out your window, you can see it. You come in on a cruise ship, you can see it. And so many people know to come to Signal Hill, even if they don't know exactly what it's called before they get here. It draws people in.
1: Weather forecast, St. John's Metro, rest of the Avalon. Today, sunny light winds and a high 14. Sunday, cloud and 9. Clarenville Central, sunny light winds, temperature in the high teens today. For Sunday, rain. South Coast, mix of sun and cloud, light winds and a high of 14 today, but for Sunday, rain and single digits. And for the West Coast, Southwest Coast, Northern Peninsula, sunny and 18 today, rain and 11 on Sunday. That's your news. I'm Brian Medore.
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3: Overnight low of -1. Later today, sunny high of 14. Tomorrow, high of 9. Currently in Marystown, it's 4.
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1: I'm Claudette Barnes with your Community Minute. Immaculate Heart of Mary School will be hosting its annual spring concert Monday, June 8th

0: 6:30 p.m. at the Cornerbrook Civic Center's Annex. This year's production is Narnia and will feature all grades from junior kindergarten to level 3. The cost is $10 for adults and $5 for children and students. Once again, Immaculate Heart of Mary School will be hosting its annual spring concert Monday, June 8th, 6:30 p.m. at the Cornerbrook Civic Center's Annex. This year's production is Narnia and will feature all grades. Admission is just $10 for adults and $5 for children and students. And tickets can be purchased at the door. And as always, if you plan on hosting an upcoming event, tell us about it and we'll help you spread the word. 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
3: Overnight, expect a low of 5 with a few clouds. Later today features a mix of sun and cloud and a high of 18. Tomorrow, look for a high of 11. Currently on the West Coast, it's 3.
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1: I'm Brian Medore. The Exploits Valley Port Corporation has some big plans for the port in Botwood. That includes exploring the potential to host cruise ships. Botwood was once a bustling high-traffic port, shipping paper from the Mill and Grand Falls and ore mined at Buchan's all over the world. Since the dismantling of the Asarco mineral shed in 2008 and the closure of the paper mill in 2009, the port has been trying to find new business opportunities. The chair of the Exploits Valley Port Corporation, Scott Sevier, says they have some ambitious plans.
2: Now we are looking at building two new wharves that amount to roughly $150 to $180 million, so it's not small change. And I guess along with that, now we're diving into different areas that we normally wouldn't dive into. So the Cruise Association is one of them. So it's something that we can do today. You know, we are having salt boats come into our community, and of course Coast Guard does their crew changes and things like that.
1: He says a recent meeting of the port's potential for attracting cruise ships drew interest 41 tour operators and business leaders from all over the region. Expect another warm, dry summer, according to Environment Canada. The National Weather Service delivered its summer outlook for this year, looking at precipitation, heat, and thunderstorm activity. Jennifer Smith, a National Warning Preparedness Meteorologist with the service, says precipitation levels are expected to be on the low side once again after a blistering hot summer last year. She says while parts of Labrador are expecting a wetter than normal summer, most of the island will be in for the opposite.
3: We are looking at a high probability of above normal average for the summer season. And unfortunately for Newfoundland, there really isn't a strong signal in terms of precipitation. Again, they're very susceptible to tropical systems. If they were to pass through the area, that would largely sway any above or below seasonal indications that would be forecast. But in terms of large-scale patterns, I think just being prepared for summertime shower activity that can vary quite a lot from place to place.
1: Holy Heart High School in St. John's warning students and parents about instances of reckless and dangerous driving near the school. In a memo sent out to parents, the school says they've been notified by the community of several instances of reckless and dangerous driving around the Sobeys parking lot. They say they've been in contact with the RNC about the situation and are encouraging parents and caregivers to speak with their kids about safe driving practices. This year marks the 75th anniversary of Signal Hill becoming a National Historic Site. The site is known for its scenic views and extensive history. The manager of National Historic Sites and Visitor Experience for Parks Canada, Pascal McGuire, says the anniversary highlights the importance that the site holds for people.
4: Signal Hill is certainly one of the flagship sites for provincial tourism and even within Parks Canada. You know, from the visual perspective, anyone coming into the city can see Cabot Tower, right? You come in by plane, you look out your window, you can see it. You come in on a cruise ship, you can see it. And so many people know to come to Signal Hill, even if they don't know exactly what it's called before they get here, it draws people in.
1: Weather forecast, St. John's Metro, rest of the Avalon. Today, sunny light winds and a high of 14. Sunday, cloud and 9. Clarenville Central, sunny light winds, temperature in the high teens today. For Sunday, rain. South Coast, mix of sun and cloud, light winds and a high of 14 today, but for Sunday, rain and single digits. And for the West Coast, Southwest Coast, Northern Peninsula, sunny and 18 today, rain and 11 on Sunday. That's your news. I'm Brian Medore.
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3: Overnight, expect a low of 5 with a few clouds. Later today features a mix of sun and cloud and a high of 18. Tomorrow, look for a high of 11. Currently on the West Coast, it's 3.
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4: Overnight, expect a low of 5 with a few clouds. Later today features a mix of sun and cloud and a high of 18. Tomorrow, look for a high of 11. Currently on the West Coast, it's 3.
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1: I'm Brian Medore. The Exploits Valley Port Corporation has some big plans for the port in Botwood. That includes exploring the potential to host cruise ships. Botwood was once a bustling high-traffic port, shipping paper from the Milligrand Falls and ore mined at Buchan's all over the world. Since the dismantling of the Asarco mineral shed in 2008 and the closure of the paper mill in 2009, the port has been trying to find new business opportunities. The chair of the Exploits Valley Port Corporation, Scott Sevier, says they have some ambitious plans.
2: Now we are looking at building two new wharves that amount to roughly $150 to $180 million, so it's not small change. And I guess along with that, now we're diving into different areas that we normally wouldn't dive into. So the Cruise Association is one of them. So it's something that we can do today. You know, we are having salt boats come into our community, and of course Coast Guard does their crew changes and things like that.
1: He says a recent meeting of the port's potential for attracting cruise ships drew interest 41 tour operators and business leaders from all over the region. Expect another warm, dry summer, according to Environment Canada. The National Weather Service delivered its summer outlook for this year, looking at precipitation, heat, and thunderstorm activity. Jennifer Smith, a National Warning Preparedness Meteorologist with the service, says precipitation levels are expected to be on the low side once again after a blistering hot summer last year. She says while parts of Labrador are expecting a wetter than normal summer, most of the island will be in for the opposite.
3: We are looking at a high probability of above normal average for the summer season. And unfortunately for Newfoundland, there really isn't a strong signal in terms of precipitation. Again, they're very susceptible to tropical systems. If they were to pass through the area, that would largely sway any above or below seasonal indications that would be forecast. But in terms of large-scale patterns, I think just being prepared for summertime shower activity, that can vary quite a lot from place to place.
1: Holy Heart High School in St. John's warning students and parents about instances of reckless and dangerous driving near the school. In a memo sent out to parents, the school says they've been notified by the community of several instances of reckless and dangerous driving around the Sobeys parking lot. They say they've been in contact with the RNC about the situation and are encouraging parents and caregivers to speak with their kids about safe driving practices. This year marks the 75th anniversary of Signal Hill becoming a National Historic Site. The site is known for its scenic views and extensive history. The manager of National Historic Sites and Visitor Experience for Parks Canada, Pascal McGuire, says the anniversary highlights the importance that the site holds for people.
4: Signal Hill is certainly one of the flagship sites for provincial tourism and even within Parks Canada. You know, from the visual perspective, anyone coming into the city can see Cabot Tower, right? You come in by plane, you look out your window, you can see it. You come in on a cruise ship, you can see it. And so many people know to come to Signal Hill, even if they don't know exactly what it's called before they get here, it draws people in.
1: Weather forecast, St. John's Metro, rest of the Avalon. Today, sunny light winds and a high of 14. Sunday, cloud and 9. Clarenville Central, sunny light winds, temperature in the high teens today. For Sunday, rain. South Coast, mix of sun and cloud, light winds and a high of 14 today. But for Sunday, rain and single digits. And for the West Coast, Southwest Coast, Northern Peninsula, sunny and 18 today. Rain and 11 on Sunday. That's your news. 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
4: Overnight, expect a low of 5 with a few clouds. Later today features a mix of sun and cloud and a high of 18. Tomorrow, look for a high of 11. Currently on the West Coast, it's 3.
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It's like 10,000 spoons when all you need is a knife. It's meeting the man of my dreams and then meeting his beautiful wife. 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
3: Today, high 18. Tonight, low 7. Tomorrow, high 9. 20 to 30 millimeters of rain. Currently on the West Coast, it's 2.
0: 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We love talking about the weather just as much as you. Frequent weather updates. 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
1: I'm Brian Medore. The Exploits Valley Port Corporation has some big plans for the port in Botwood. That includes exploring the potential to host cruise ships. Botwood was once a bustling high-traffic port, shipping paper from the Mill and Grand Falls and ore mined at Buchan's all over the world. Since the dismantling of the Asarco mineral shed in 2008 and the closure of the paper mill in 2009, the port has been trying to find new business opportunities. The chair of the Exploits Valley Port Corporation, Scott Sevier, says they have some ambitious plans.
2: Now we are looking at building two new wharves that amount to roughly $150 to $180 million, so it's not small change. And I guess along with that, now we're diving into different areas that we normally wouldn't dive into. So the Cruise Association is one of them. So it's something that we can do today. You know, we are having salt boats come into our community, and of course Coast Guard does their crew changes and things like that.
1: He says a recent meeting of the port's potential for attracting cruise ships drew interest from 41 tour operators and business leaders from all over the region. Expect another warm, dry summer, according to Environment Canada. The National Weather Service delivered its summer outlook for this year, looking at precipitation, heat, and thunderstorm activity. Jennifer Smith, a National Warning Preparedness Meteorologist with the service, says precipitation levels are expected to be on the low side once again after a blistering hot summer last year. She says while parts of Labrador are expecting a wetter than normal summer, most of the island will be in for the opposite.
3: We are looking at a high probability of above normal average for the summer season. And unfortunately for Newfoundland, there really isn't a strong signal in terms of precipitation. Again, they're very susceptible to tropical systems. If they were to pass through the area, that would largely sway any above or below seasonal indications that would be forecast. But in terms of large-scale patterns, I think just being prepared for summertime shower activity, that can vary quite a lot from place to place.
1: Holy Heart High School in St. John's warning students and parents about instances of reckless and dangerous driving near the school. In a memo sent out to parents, the school says they've been notified by the community of several instances of reckless and dangerous driving around the Sobeys parking lot. They say they've been in contact with the RNC about the situation and are encouraging parents and caregivers to speak with their kids about safe driving practices. This year marks the 75th anniversary of Signal Hill becoming a National Historic Site. The site is known for its scenic views and extensive history. The manager of National Historic Sites and Visitor Experience for Parks Canada, Pascal McGuire, says the anniversary highlights the importance that the site holds for people.
4: Signal Hill is certainly one of the flagship sites for provincial tourism and even within Parks Canada. You know, from the visual perspective, anyone coming into the city can see Cabot Tower, right? You come in by plane, you look out your window, you can see it. You come in on a cruise ship, you can see it. And so many people know to come to Signal Hill, even if they don't know exactly what it's called before they get here. It draws people in.
1: Weather forecast, St. John's Metro, rest of the Avalon. Today, sunny light winds and a high of 14. Sunday, cloud and 9. Clarenville Central, sunny light winds, temperature in the high teens today. For Sunday, rain. South Coast, mix of sun and cloud, light winds and a high of 14 today, but for Sunday, rain and single digits. And for the West Coast, Southwest Coast, Northern Peninsula, sunny and 18 today, rain and 11 on Sunday. That's your news. I'm Brian Medore.
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She's small and she's cute and beguiling. Her smile is forever a joy. She's my own dear Colleen, and I love her.

0: Don't mind Greg. He's getting moved in for another Saturday morning. The Irish Newfoundland Show with Greg Smith is coming up at 7 on VOCM.
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11: Today, high 18. Tonight, low 7. Tomorrow, high 9. 20 to 30 millimeters of rain. Currently on the West Coast, it's 2,

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8: Today, high 18. Tonight, low 7. Tomorrow, high 9. 20 to 30 millimeters of rain. Currently on the West Coast, it's 2.
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way back when I was just a little boy, about little boats and Newfoundland that sometimes made me cry. She told me of the hardships, hey, and the dangers of the seas that will remain on till the day I die in my memory.

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1: Sunny skies, light winds, and 3 degrees on this Saturday morning in Metro. I'm Brian Medore. Price of gas dropped overnight by 4 cents a liter as the Public Utilities Board adjusted the cost of all fuels. Diesel province-wide down by 8 cents. All heating fuels down by about 7 cents. The next price adjustment, midnight Monday. A fire which broke out Thursday evening at the Wild Cove landfill in Cornerbrook is still active but contained. Crews are on site dousing hot spots. Deputy Fire Chief Sheldon Hillier says the fire is large, but the chance of it spreading to the nearby forest is low due to the weather conditions. City workers advise people who live in the area to limit their time outside and to close their windows. The landfill will remain closed for the weekend. An update is expected Sunday night. Police in Lewisport investigating a break-and-enter at a car wash. Video surveillance shows the suspect entering Cabot Car Wash, which is on Main Street, just before 4:30 Thursday morning. The interior was damaged, but RCMP did not say if anything was taken. Police are asking anyone who has information to contact them or Crime Stoppers. Photos can be seen at vocm.com. Environment Canada released its summer weather outlook yesterday, showing that much of the country going to see lower than normal precipitation levels and a higher likelihood of warmer temps. A moderate to strong El Nino will develop over the Pacific by the end of the year, affecting weather patterns across North America. Environment Canada's Dr. Nathan Gillett says some models show that this year's El Nino could be the strongest on record, but the true effect is typically felt with milder winter temperatures. No significant effect on temperatures across most of Canada this summer. However, Gillett says Canada's climate is changing, meaning warmer weather is becoming the norm.
2: Canada's average summer temperatures have warmed by about 1.65 degrees Celsius since 1948. Canada is warming at nearly twice the global rate, and most of this warming has been caused by human-induced climate change. The forecast anomalies are relative to that 1991 to 2020 base period. And what that means is that because of the long-term warming, we're going to see warm anomalies more often than cold anomalies. So the long-term warming of Canada's climate adds to the regional warm anomalies that are seen in this summer's forecast.
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1: For St. John's Metro, rest of the Avalon, sunny today, light winds 16 degrees, light winds plus 5 tonight, cloudy and 9 on Sunday, rain Sunday night. Clarenville Central, sunny, light winds, temperature in the high teens today, down to 7 overnight, rain and 10 on Sunday. South Coast, mix of sun and cloud today, light winds and 14 degrees, down to 6 tonight, but rain on Sunday. And for the West Coast, Southwest Coast, Northern Peninsula, sun 18 today, rain 11 tomorrow.
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So it's kiss a wife and close the door. All aboard for Labrador. See you in a month or more. Don't forget to write. Swing down, chariot, won't you swing down low? I just gotta make it to Ontario. Hand me down my traveling shoes. Yesterday I heard the news. 2 more weeks of work and everybody's got to go. Layoffs. Well, you're to and fro across the land. You're home for Christmas and you're gone again. Rules and regulations change. It drives a man insane. Well, you do your work and you collect your pay, and there's 20 more men laid off today. There's nothing you can say except God help the working man.

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You got centerfolds and bunkhouse jokes and checkers and cards and booze. Well, you know that money comes and money goes.

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Many of those stories can be found in our songs. 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

0: The VOCM Saturday Morning Irish Newfoundland Show with Matthew Byrne and Mary England for you there. I wonder if that's one of the tunes Matthew will perform tomorrow night at the Newfoundland and Labrador Folk Art Society fundraising show known as Friends of the Festival that is happening tomorrow 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
12: For St. John's Metro, rest of the Avalon, sunny today, light winds 16 degrees, light winds plus 5 tonight, cloudy and 9 on Sunday, rain Sunday night. Clarenville Central, sunny, light winds, temperature in the high teens today, down to 7 overnight, rain and 10 on Sunday. South Coast, mix of sun and cloud today, light winds and 14 degrees, down to 6 tonight, but rain on Sunday. And for the West Coast, Southwest Coast, Northern Peninsula, sun 18 today, rain 11 tomorrow.
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1: We have sunshine in Metro and 3 degrees. Good morning. I'm Brian Medore. Town of St. Mary's says the cost to remove dozens of vats of rotting fish sauce from a crumbling fish plant will cost more than what was originally set aside for the work. Environment Minister Chris Tibbs, who visited the dilapidated plant back in January, vowed at the time that government would clean up the site. Tenders to remove the toxic material were issued earlier this year, but the lowest bidder has come in at $1.74 million. That's greater than the current internal project budget. The town says is now working with government to secure more funding, plans to move forward with the cleanup once the funding is secure. Holy Heart High School in St. John's warning students and parents about instances of reckless and dangerous driving near the school. In a memo sent out to parents, the school says they have been notified by the community of several instances of reckless and dangerous driving around the Sobeys parking lot. They say they've been in contact with the RNC about the situation and are encouraging parents and caregivers to speak with their kids about safe driving practices. 17th Annual World Oceans Day taking place today at the Marine Institute. That event teaches about the protection of oceans and marine life in Newfoundland and Labrador. It'll feature touch tanks, ocean-themed crafts, a tour of a fishing boat, and more. World Oceans Day Committee Chair for Newfoundland and Labrador, Don Mercer, says they're hoping to teach young people the importance of protecting marine life.
2: We're really all connected by the water and by the ocean itself. But really for us in Newfoundland and Labrador, because we are surrounded by water, it has a huge significance to our culture and our economy and our environment. So this is why we want to celebrate World Oceans Day, to celebrate the connections that people can make and recognize that we're all interconnected and that the choices that we make every day can have an impact on our ocean.
1: That event goes until 3 this afternoon. The Exploits Valley Port Corporation has some pretty big plans for the port in Botwood. That includes exploring the potential to host cruise ships. Botwood was once a bustling, high-traffic port. The chair of the Exploits Valley Port Corporation, Scott Sevier, says they have ambitious plans.
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1: For St. John's Metro, rest of the Avalon, sunny today, light winds 16 degrees, light winds plus 5 tonight, cloudy and 9 on Sunday, rain Sunday night. Clarenville Central, sunny, light winds, temperature in the high teens today, down to 7 overnight, rain and 10 on Sunday. South Coast, mix of sun and cloud today, light winds and 14 degrees, down to 6 tonight, but rain on Sunday. And for the West Coast, Southwest Coast, Northern Peninsula, sun 18 today, rain 11 tomorrow.
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0: Master of Spins, Portland Town, your VOCM, the Saturday Irish Newfoundland Show, and another winning weekend here on the program. I'm Greg Smith, and yes, we are giving you another shot at winning tickets in to see the High Kings at the Holy Heart Theater this September. 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It's that easy. 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

0: For St. John's Metro, rest of the Avalon, sunny today, light winds 16 degrees, light winds plus 5 tonight, cloudy and 9 on Sunday, rain Sunday night. Clarenville Central, sunny, light winds, temperature in the high teens today, down to 7 overnight, rain and 10 on Sunday. South Coast, mix of sun and cloud today, light winds and 14 degrees, down to 6 tonight, but rain on Sunday. And for the West Coast, Southwest Coast, Northern Peninsula, sun 18 today, rain 11 tomorrow.
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2: Sunny skies, light winds, and 3 degrees on this Saturday morning in Metro. I'm Brian Madore. Price of gas dropped overnight by 4 cents a liter as the Public Utilities Board adjusted the cost of all fuels. Diesel province-wide down by 8 cents. All heating fuels down by about 7 cents. The next price adjustment, midnight Monday. A fire which broke out Thursday evening at the Wild Cove landfill in Cornerbrook is still active but contained. Crews are on site dousing hot spots. Deputy Fire Chief Sheldon Hillier says the fire is large, but the chance of it spreading to the nearby forest is low due to the weather conditions. City workers advise people who live in the area to limit their time outside and to close their windows. The landfill will remain closed for the weekend. An update is expected Sunday night. Police in Lewisport investigating a break-and-enter at a car wash. Video surveillance shows the suspect entering Cabot Car Wash, which is on Main Street, just before 4:30 Thursday morning. The interior was damaged, but RCMP did not say if anything was taken. Police are asking anyone who has information to contact them or Crime Stoppers. Photos can be seen at vocm.com. Environment Canada released its summer weather outlook yesterday, showing that much of the country going to see lower than normal precipitation levels and a higher likelihood of warmer temps. A moderate to strong El Nino will develop over the Pacific by the end of the year, affecting weather patterns across North America. Environment Canada's Dr. Nathan Gillett says some models show that this year's El Nino could be the strongest on record, but the true effect is typically felt with milder winter temperatures. No significant effect on temperatures across most of Canada this summer. However, Gillett says Canada's climate is changing, meaning warmer weather is becoming the norm.
3: Canada's average summer temperatures have warmed by about 1.65 degrees Celsius since 1948. Canada is warming at nearly twice the global rate, and most of this warming has been caused by human-induced climate change. The forecast anomalies are relative to that 1991 to 2020 base period. And what that means is that because of the long-term warming, we're going to see warm anomalies more often than cold anomalies. So the long-term warming of Canada's climate adds to the regional warm anomalies that are seen in this summer's forecast.
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2: For St. John's Metro, rest of the Avalon, sunny today, light winds 16 degrees, light winds plus 5 tonight, cloudy and 9 on Sunday, rain Sunday night. Clarenville Central, sunny, light winds, temperature in the high teens today, down to 7 overnight, rain and 10 on Sunday. South Coast, mix of sun and cloud today, light winds and 14 degrees, down to 6 tonight, but rain on Sunday. And for the West Coast, Southwest Coast, Northern Peninsula, sun 18 today, rain 11 tomorrow.
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0: Geography of the Line Show. Darcy Broderick's You Alone Hey. And it is Greg Smith along with you. Hopefully you're having a great Saturday morning. Stick around. More music for you in just a moment. Your forecast details coming up as well. And don't forget, this weekend is the annual Janeway Telethon. It's happening on NTV tonight and tomorrow. I'll be along for the ride tomorrow as a guest host. It's always an opportunity to help support the children and families throughout Newfoundland and Labrador and provide the best possible care we can right here at home. You can do that with a pledge of support this weekend. Donating is certainly your superpower.
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10: For St. John's Metro, rest of the Avalon, sunny today, light winds 16 degrees, light winds plus 5 tonight, cloudy and 9 on Sunday, rain Sunday night. Clarenville Central, sunny, light winds, temperature in the high teens today, down to 7 overnight, rain and 10 on Sunday. South Coast, mix of sun and cloud today, light winds and 14 degrees, down to 6 tonight, but rain on Sunday. And for the West Coast, Southwest Coast, Northern Peninsula, sun 18 today, rain 11 tomorrow.
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3: At 8:30, sunny skies, 5 degrees in Metro. I'm Brian Medore. Town of St. Mary's says the cost to remove dozens of vats of rotting fish sauce from a crumbling fish plant will cost more than what was originally set aside for the work. Environment Minister Chris Tibbs, who visited the dilapidated plant back in January, vowed at the time that government would clean up the site. Tenders to remove the toxic material were issued earlier this year, but the lowest bidder has come in at $1.74 million. That's greater than the current internal project budget. The town says is now working with government to secure more funding. Plans to move forward with the cleanup once the funding is secure. Holy Heart High School in St. John's warning students and parents about instances of reckless and dangerous driving near the school. In a memo sent out to parents, the school says they have been notified by the community of several instances of reckless and dangerous driving around the Sobeys parking lot. They say they've been in contact with the RNC about the situation and are encouraging parents and caregivers to speak with their kids about safe driving practices. 17th Annual World Oceans Day taking place today at the Marine Institute. That event teaches about the protection of oceans and marine life in Newfoundland and Labrador. It'll feature touch tanks, ocean-themed crafts, a tour of a fishing boat, and more. World Oceans Day Committee Chair for Newfoundland and Labrador, Don Mercer, says they're hoping to teach young people the importance of protecting marine life.
4: We're really all connected by the water and by the ocean itself. But really for us in Newfoundland and Labrador, because we are surrounded by water, it has a huge significance to our culture and our economy and our environment. So this is why we want to celebrate World Oceans Day, to celebrate the connections that people can make and recognize that we're all interconnected and that the choices that we make every day can have an impact on our ocean.
3: That event goes until 3 this afternoon. The Exploits Valley Port Corporation has some pretty big plans for the port in Botwood. That includes exploring the potential to host cruise ships. Botwood was once a bustling high-traffic port. The chair of the Exploits Valley Port Corporation, Scott Sevier, says they have ambitious plans.
5: Now we are looking at building two new wharves that amount to roughly $150 to $180 million, so it's not small change. And I guess along with that, now we're diving into different areas that we normally wouldn't dive into. So the Cruise Association is one of them. So it's something that we can do today. You know, we are having salt boats come into our community, and of course, Coast Guard does their crew change.

0: Sunday. And for the West Coast, Southwest Coast, Northern Peninsula, sun 18 today, rain 11 tomorrow.
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1: 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That's A Walk to Remember, Saturday, June 13th, 2 p.m. at the Garnish Lions Club. 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
7: For St. John's Metro, rest of the Avalon. Sunny today, light winds 16 degrees, light winds plus 5 tonight, cloudy and 9 on Sunday, rain Sunday night. Clarenville Central, sunny, light winds, temperature in the high teens today, down to 7 overnight, rain and 10 on Sunday. South Coast, mix of sun and cloud today, light winds and 14 degrees, down to 6 tonight, but rain on Sunday. And for the West Coast, Southwest Coast, Northern Peninsula, sun 18 today, rain 11 tomorrow.
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2: At 9 o'clock, sunny skies and metro, no wind to speak of. Temperature at 5 degrees. I'm Brian Mador. Price of gas dropped overnight by 4 cents a liter as the Public Utilities Board adjusted the cost of all fuels. Diesel province-wide down by 8 cents. All heating fuels down by about 7 cents. The next price adjustment, midnight Monday. A fire which broke out Thursday evening at the Wild Cove landfill in Cornerbrook is still active but contained. Crews are on site dousing hot spots. Deputy Fire Chief Sheldon Hillier says the fire is large, but the chance of it spreading to the nearby forest is low due to the weather conditions. City workers advise people who live in the area to limit their time outside and to close their windows. The landfill will remain closed for the weekend. An update is expected Sunday night. Police in Lewisport investigating a break-and-enter at a car wash. Video surveillance shows the suspect entering Cabot Car Wash, which is on Main Street, just before 4:30 Thursday morning. The interior was damaged, but RCMP did not say if anything was taken. Police are asking anyone who has information to contact them or Crime Stoppers. Photos can be seen at VOCM.com. Environment Canada released its summer weather outlook yesterday, showing that much of the country going to see lower than normal precipitation levels and a higher likelihood of warmer temps. A moderate to strong El Nino will develop over the Pacific by the end of the year, affecting weather patterns across North America. Environment Canada's Dr. Nathan Gillett says some models show that this year's El Nino could be the strongest on record, but the true effect is typically felt with milder winter temperatures. No significant effect on temperatures across most of Canada this summer. However, Gillett says Canada's climate is changing, meaning warmer weather is becoming the norm.
3: Canada's average summer temperatures have warmed by about 1.65 degrees Celsius since 1948. Canada is warming at nearly twice the global rate, and most of this warming has been caused by human-induced climate change. The forecast anomalies are relative to that 1991 to 2020 base period. And what that means is that because of the long-term warming, we're going to see warm anomalies more often than cold anomalies. So the long-term warming of Canada's climate adds to the regional warm anomalies that are seen in this summer's forecast.
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2: For St. John's Metro, rest of the Avalon, sunny today, light winds 16 degrees, light winds plus 5 tonight, cloudy and 9 on Sunday, rain Sunday night. Clarenville Central, sunny, light winds, temperature in the high teens today, down to 7 overnight, rain and 10 on Sunday. South Coast, mix of sun and cloud today, light winds and 14 degrees, down to 6 tonight, but rain on Sunday. And for the West Coast, Southwest Coast, Northern Peninsula, sun 18 today, rain 11 tomorrow.
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Whether your name is Patty, Sarah, Marianne, or any of the names sung on a Saturday morning, all are welcome. 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

0: 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That's going to be part of the brand new album they'll drop. They got a few more singles they'll do along the way to the official release of that album. Very much looking forward to it. More music on the way for you in the next little bit. And don't forget, this is a winning Saturday. Whenever you hear the High Kings today, text the word High Kings, keyword today, to 709-273-5211 for your chance to win your way into one of their shows this fall at the Holy Heart.
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7: Though he had no formal musical training, French Newfoundlander and fiddler Émile Benoit is one of our most renowned and revered artists. He picked up the fiddle at age 12. That same year, he began to learn English and went on to compose music, receive multiple awards, and tour many parts of the world. He was also a gifted storyteller and performer, and was even the subject of a doctoral thesis at the University of California. On top of all of that, he was a father, husband, farmer, fisherman, and veritable jack of all trades. Émile Benoit, one of the many treasured artists of our history.
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9: For St. John's Metro, rest of the Avalon, sunny today, light winds 16 degrees, light winds plus 5 tonight, cloudy and 9 on Sunday, rain Sunday night. Clarenville Central, sunny, light winds, temperature in the high teens today, down to 7 overnight, rain and 10 on Sunday. South Coast, mix of sun and cloud today, light winds and 14 degrees, down to 6 tonight, but rain on Sunday. And for the West Coast, Southwest Coast, Northern Peninsula, sun 18 today, rain 11 tomorrow.
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0: Red as the Rose with the High Kings, your VOCM, the Saturday Irish Newfoundland Show. I'm Greg Smith. 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We've got Finbar Fury on the way and more of your greetings and requests. 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

0: I'm Claudette Barnes with your Community Minute. 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
1: This VOCM News, brought to you by Karen Jones Remax, the perfect combination of hustle and heart.
2: 7 degrees in the sunshine on this Saturday morning. I'm Brian Madore. The unemployment rate in Newfoundland and Labrador has dipped back to single digits as Canada gained 88,000 jobs in May. Stats Canada says the unemployment rate fell nationally to 6.6%, down from 6.9% in April. In this province, the rate fell to 9.6% from 10.0%. In the metro region, unemployment was at 7.0% in May, a slight increase from April. Nationally, employment increased by 88,000, first significant employment gain since November 2025. The increase in May follows a net decline of 112,000 over the first 4 months of 2026. On a year-over-year basis, employment was up by 147,000 in May. The largest fundraiser for Newfoundland and Labrador's Children's Hospital all set for this weekend with riveting stories, information, entertainment, and pledges from people and businesses. Last year, the Janeway Children's Hospital Foundation helped the hospital purchase an echocardiogram, a non-invasive, painless ultrasound that uses sound waves to create moving images of the heart's functions. This year, the hospital hopes to raise about $3 million to go toward the purchase of several pieces of equipment. The Miracle Network Telethon airs from 5:30 to 9:30 this evening and noon until 7 on Sunday. There will be many guest hosts, including VOCM's Greg Smith. Heritage NL, the O'Brien Farm Foundation, and the Sheep Producers Association hosting an event in the capital city today highlighting the province's agricultural history. The third annual Sheep to Sock Textile Festival involves all things related to wool production, from sheep and lambs to shearing demonstrations, weaving, rug hooking, knitting, and pillow top making. Families are invited to cuddle the lambs at a station set up at the O'Brien Farm on Oxen Pond Road off Mount Sio. Proceeds raised through a market and barbecue will go to support the Single Parents Association of Newfoundland Labrador. That event on until 4 o'clock this afternoon. In sports, Blue Jays really lost to Baltimore in a big way, 13-3 last night. They play the Orioles 4:30 this afternoon. That's your news. I'm Brian Madore.
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2: For St. John's Metro, rest of the Avalon, sunny today, light winds 16 degrees, light winds plus 5 tonight, cloudy and 9 on Sunday, rain Sunday night. Clarenville Central, sunny, light winds, temperature in the high teens today, down to 7 overnight, rain and 10 on Sunday. South Coast, mix of sun and cloud today, light winds and 14 degrees, down to 6 tonight, but rain on Sunday. And for the West Coast, Southwest Coast, Northern Peninsula, sun 18 today, rain 11 tomorrow.
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0: Those were the days here on your VOCM. It is Greg Smith along with you. More music on the way in the next little bit, so hang tight. We'll get back to that shortly. A reminder for you, of course, the Irish Descendants were headliners, I think it was just last year, at the Newfoundland Labrador Folk Festival. And, you know, give us an opportunity to get back to a night like that, those good old days of the Newfoundland Labrador Folk Festival. 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It's happening tomorrow night with some great performers from Jim and Fergus through Kelly Russell, Dave Panting, and Pam Morgan to Matthew Byrne, Sherman Downey, and many, many more. It's all happening tomorrow night again at the St. John's Convention Center. 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
13: For St. John's Metro, rest of the Avalon, sunny today, light winds 16 degrees, light winds plus 5 tonight, cloudy and 9 on Sunday, rain Sunday night. Clarenville Central, sunny, light winds, temperature in the high teens today, down to 7 overnight, rain and 10 on Sunday. South Coast, mix of sun and cloud today, light winds and 14 degrees, down to 6 tonight, but rain on Sunday. And for the West Coast, Southwest Coast, Northern Peninsula, sun 18 today, rain 11 tomorrow.
0: All right, thank you so much. Greg Smith along with you, the Irish Newfoundland Show with your VOCM with a few requests on the way. But first, let's see who's celebrating birthdays and anniversaries.
14: I'd like to wish a happy belated birthday to three friends of mine. Melissa Anstey, who turned 29 on June the 3rd. Also, Cyril Cooper, who turned 77 on June the 3rd. And Irma Dotton, God bless her, she turned 83 on yesterday. Happy birthday to everybody. God bless. Love you all. Rosalind.
15: I wanted to send out birthday greetings to Gordon Finlay. He celebrated his birthday on June the 2nd, and greetings are from Sadie and Mary.
16: 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She celebrated on Wednesday, June the 3rd. 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Loves you lots.
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0: That is Richard Neville and The Rugged Life, all the way from the Big Land this morning here on the Irish Avalanche Show on your VOCM. Pat and Joel Byrne coming up in a moment. Your weather details as well, so hang tight for that. Don't forget, it is the Janeway Children's Hospital Telethon weekend. 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
6: Lands and Meadows, at the tip of Newfoundland's northern peninsula, is the remains of an 11th century Viking settlement and the first known evidence of a European presence in North America. Norse expeditions sailed from Greenland and landed here, building a small encampment of wood-framed peat-turf buildings similar to those found in Norse Greenland and Iceland. Lands and Meadows National Historic Site, a UNESCO World Heritage Site since 1978, is the only authenticated Norse site in North America.
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8: For St. John's Metro, rest of the Avalon, sunny today, light winds 16 degrees, light winds plus 5 tonight, cloudy and 9 on Sunday, rain Sunday night. Clarenville Central, sunny, light winds, temperature in the high teens today, down to 7 overnight, rain and 10 on Sunday. South Coast, mix of sun and cloud today, light winds and 14 degrees, down to 6 tonight, but rain on Sunday. And for the West Coast, Southwest Coast, Northern Peninsula, sun 18 today, rain 11 tomorrow.
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1: How she couldn't.
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2: don't talk the same as you.
3: Divided by your common language.
2: Still our message is the same. How's she cutting?
3: How's it going, dear?

0: greet you.
1: G'day, sport. Pleased to meet you.
0: What they really meant is, oh, she couldn't. I've seen Kate made a fortune sign 100,000 times. But the sign I prefer, no lads, listen. Oh, she couldn't.
2: Oh, she couldn't, Pat. Will you tell me that? Did you save the hair? Did the pigs get fat? Were you up all night? Are you feeling cat?
0: How's she going there?

0: the grass.
1: What do you mean, old boy? How's she cutting?
0: How's she cutting, Pat? Will you tell me that? Did you say it?
2: How's she cutting?
0: Please get fat.
2: How's she cutting? You nearly have it. Have another go. How's she cutting?
0: How's she cutting?
2: No, you have.
0: How's she cutting?
2: How's she cutting? How's she cutting?
0: That's no, you have.
2: How's she cutting?
0: You have it. You have it.
2: How's she cutting?
0: She's cutting,
2: Pat. Will you tell me that? Did you save the hay? Did the pigs get
0: fat? No, you haven't.
2: Now I'm gone.
0: Pound the beef from the grass. How's she going?
2: Now we're sucking diesel.
0: How's she cutting, Pat?
2: A horse of a man.
0: Did you save the hay? Did the pigs get fat?
2: How's she cutting the beef from
3: the grass? Exploring our heritage one chord at a time. 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
1: 10 degrees in the sunshine on this Saturday morning. I'm Brian Madore. The unemployment rate in Newfoundland and Labrador has dipped back to single digits as Canada gained 88,000 jobs in May. Stats Canada says the unemployment rate fell nationally to 6.6%, down from 6.9% in April. In this province, the rate fell to 9.6% from 10.0%. In the metro region, unemployment was at 7.0% in May, a slight increase from April. Nationally, employment increased by 88,000, the first significant employment gain since November 2025. The increase in May follows a net decline of 112,000 over the first 4 months of 2026. On a year-over-year basis, employment was up by 147,000 in May. The largest fundraiser for Newfoundland and Labrador's Children's Hospital all set for this weekend with riveting stories, information, entertainment, and pledges from people and businesses. Last year, the Janeway Children's Hospital Foundation helped the hospital purchase an echocardiogram, a non-invasive painless ultrasound that uses sound waves to create moving images of the heart's functions. This year, the hospital hopes to raise about $3 million to go toward the purchase of several pieces of equipment. The Miracle Network Telethon airs from 5:30 to 9:30 this evening and noon until 7 on Sunday. There will be many guest hosts, including VOCM's Greg Smith. Heritage NL, the O'Brien Farm Foundation, and the Sheep Producers Association hosting an event in the capital city today highlighting the province's agricultural history. The third annual Sheep to Sock Textile Festival involves all things related to wool production, from sheep and lambs to shearing demonstrations, weaving, rug hooking, knitting, and pillow top making. Families are invited to cuddle the lambs at a station set up at the O'Brien Farm on Oxen Pond Road off Mount Sio. Proceeds raised through a market and barbecue will go to support the Single Parents Association of Newfoundland Labrador. That event on until 4 o'clock this afternoon. In sports, Blue Jays really lost to Baltimore in a big way, 13-3 last night. They play the Orioles 4:30 this afternoon. That's your news. I'm Brian Madore.
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1: For St. John's Metro, rest of the Avalon, sunny today, light winds 16 degrees, light winds plus 5 tonight, cloudy and 9 on Sunday, rain Sunday night. Clarenville Central, sunny, light winds, temperature in the high teens today, down to 7 overnight, rain and 10 on Sunday. South Coast, mix of sun and cloud today, light winds and 14 degrees, down to 6 tonight, but rain on Sunday. And for the West Coast, Southwest Coast, Northern Peninsula, sun 18 today, rain 11 tomorrow.
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0: The Pogues and Streams of Whiskey on your VOCM, the Saturday morning Irish Newfoundland show. My name is Greg Smith. Hopefully you're having a great Saturday. I am. I'm here with you. And it's a busy weekend in my world with fundraisers on the go. We got the children in top of mind here with the Janeway Children's Hospital Foundation Telethon happening tonight and tomorrow. I'll be along as a guest host tomorrow. And we have the Friends of the Festival fundraiser tomorrow night in support of the Newfoundland and Labrador Folk Arts Society. And there's still some tickets available to that if you want to check it out or make a donation to the cause and stabilize the folk arts scene in Newfoundland and Labrador. Head on over to nofolk.com. A busy charitable weekend ahead that I'm very much looking forward to. We're going to get back to the music. Had a request from Haley for some Shannon Canucks. We're going to do that shortly. But Leda wishes out to Brad Power today from family and friends. Had a birthday there on Thursday. Who else is celebrating these days? I got belated birthday to Bill Gregory. Billy, happy birthday, my friend. Hope it was a great one there on Tuesday past. And coming up this week, Geraldine Hollett of The Once, celebrating on Thursday coming. Sending you all the love from all of us here at VOCM and all the fans of The Once right to you, Geraldine. Stick around for some Shanny as promised right after this.
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6: 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It was primarily used for flag signaling until 1958. Although now one of the most recognizable symbols of our province, its construction was not well supported since most of St. John's had burned in 1892. Cabot Tower is now the center of the Signal Hill National Historic Site of Canada, a proud symbol of our province.
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8: For St. John's Metro, rest of the Avalon, sunny today, light winds 16 degrees, light winds plus 5 tonight, cloudy and 9 on Sunday, rain Sunday night. Clarenville Central, sunny, light winds, temperature in the high teens today, down to 7 overnight, rain and 10 on Sunday. South Coast, mix of sun and cloud today, light winds and 14 degrees, down to 6 tonight, but rain on Sunday. And for the West Coast, Southwest Coast, Northern Peninsula, sun 18 today, rain 11 tomorrow.
0: Thank you so much. I'm Greg Smith. We've got some songs on the way, but first, we got to do some celebrating.
9: I like to send out birthday greetings to my two brothers, Chad Fowler, who celebrates on June 7th, and Nick Fowler, who celebrates on June 12th. Love from all the family.
10: Happy 16th anniversary going out to Gary and Carolyn Croak of Marysvale in Conception Bay, who celebrated their 16th wedding anniversary yesterday, Friday, June 5th. Greetings coming from all your family and friends, guys, and hope you had a great day. Also, Gary had a birthday this week. So on Tuesday, June 2nd, Gary celebrated his 53rd birthday. And greetings again coming from family and friends, Gary, on your 53rd birthday.
11: I would like to say happy birthday to Herma Dalton of Port Union, who celebrated her 85th birthday yesterday. Greetings come from Marina Donovan and all the members of the Trinity Bay North 50 Plus Club. We hope you had a great day. Love you, Herma.
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1: Sunny skies in Metro and 11 degrees. I'm Brian Medore. Canadian Coast Guard rescued a sailor from his vessel yesterday afternoon. The Big Sea Atlantic Challenge, which is a small vessel being sailed across the Atlantic Ocean to raise money for cancer research, was about 75 miles east of Great's Cove on the Northern Avalon when the lone crew member called the Coast Guard for help. The Sacred Bay brought the sailor to Old Pelican. No further details have been released. Police in Lewisport investigating a break-and-enter at a car wash. Video surveillance shows the suspect entering Cabot Car Wash, which is on Main Street, just before 4:30 Thursday morning. The interior of the building was damaged. RCMP did not say if anything was taken. Police are asking anybody who has any information to contact them or Crime Stoppers. Photos can be seen at VOCM.com. A fire which broke out Thursday evening at the Wild Cove landfill in Cornerbrook is still active but contained. Crews are on site dousing hot spots. Deputy Fire Chief Sheldon Hillier says the fire is large, but the chance of it spreading to the nearby forest is low due to weather conditions. City workers are advising people who live in the area to limit their time outside and to close their windows. The landfill will remain closed for the weekend. An update is expected Sunday night. The Office of the Seniors Advocate has launched a social media campaign, which they hope will encourage people to rethink the stereotypes about aging. This is Seniors Month across Newfoundland and Labrador. The theme of this year's campaign is Think Again, which they hope will make people rethink the perceptions of aging. The Advocate says too often, age is associated with becoming less capable. To highlight this, people aged 65 and older being asked to submit a photo and a short write-up that can be used in the social media campaign. And Environment Canada released its summer weather outlook yesterday, showing that much of the country will see lower than normal precipitation levels and a higher likelihood of warmer temps. A moderate to strong El Nino will develop over the Pacific by the end of the year, affecting weather patterns across North America. Environment Canada's Dr. Nathan Gillett says some models show that this year's El Nino could be the strongest on record, but the true effect is typically felt with milder winter temperatures. No significant effect on temperatures across most of Canada this summer. Up next, your weather forecast.
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1: For St. John's Metro, rest of the Avalon, sunny today, light winds 16 degrees, light winds plus 5 tonight, cloudy and 9 on Sunday, rain Sunday night. Clarenville Central, sunny, light winds, temperature in the high teens today, down to 7 overnight, rain and 10 on Sunday. South Coast, mix of sun and cloud today, light winds and 14 degrees, down to 6 tonight, but rain on Sunday. And for the West Coast, Southwest Coast, Northern Peninsula, sun 18 today, rain 11 tomorrow.
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0: Jim Monroe, your VOCM and the Saturday Irish Newfoundland Show. I'm Greg Smith. Stick around for more music in just a moment. Some Harry Hibbs kicks off the next set of tunes.
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2: For St. John's Metro, rest of the Avalon, sunny today, light winds 16 degrees, light winds plus 5 tonight, cloudy and 9 on Sunday, rain Sunday night. Clarenville Central, sunny, light winds, temperature in the high teens today, down to 7 overnight, rain and 10 on Sunday. South Coast, mix of sun and cloud today, light winds and 14 degrees, down to 6 tonight, but rain on Sunday. And for the West Coast, Southwest Coast, Northern Peninsula, sun 18 today, rain 11 tomorrow.
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A little Matthew Byrne with a son that's actually a true story out of his own family. He'll be playing tomorrow night at the Newfoundland Labrador Folk Art Society fundraising show. Details at nlfolk.com. Here's a beautiful tune from Matthew Byrne, recent Canadian Folk Music Award winner. This one's called Adelaide.

0: This is Brian Medore in the VOCM newsroom. We have thousands of people on the island without electricity this hour. It's right from the metro region and other parts of the Avalon to the Burren Peninsula, central Newfoundland, west coast, Cornerbrook area. Not known what caused the disruption in service or how long that system will be down. Usually in these situations, the loss of power is actually engineered by the providers as a means to preserve security of supply. And by that, I mean Newfoundland Labrador Hydro, the manufacturer and supplier of about 90% of the electricity on the island. Usually the outages do not last for very long, but VOCM News tracking the story will have more detail as it becomes available. Brian Medore in the VOCM newsroom.
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3: Just a shade after 12 o'clock, sunshine, temperature 10 degrees in Metro. I'm Brian Medora, with thousands of people on the island without electricity this hour, from the Metro region and other parts of the Avalon, right to the Buren Peninsula, central Newfoundland, and the west coast. Not known yet what caused the disruption in service or how long that system will be down. Usually the loss of power is engineered by the providers, Newfoundland Labrador Hydro themselves, as a means to preserve security supply. The outages usually do not last for very long, but we cannot confirm that at this point. VOCM News tracking the story will have more detail as it becomes available. Briefly in other news, Canadian Coast Guard rescued a sailor from his vessel yesterday afternoon, the Big Sea Atlantic Challenge, a small vessel being sailed across the Atlantic Ocean to raise money for cancer research. Was about 75 miles east of Grates Cove in the Northern Avalon when the lone crew member called the Coast Guard for help. The Sacred Bay brought the sailor to Old Perlican. No further details have been released. A fire which broke out Thursday evening at the Wild Cove landfill in Cornerbrook, still active but contained. Crews are on site dousing hot spots. Deputy Fire Chief Sheldon Hillier says the fire is large. The chance of it spreading to the nearby forest, though, is low due to weather conditions. City workers advise people who live in that area to limit their time outside and close the windows. The landfill is going to remain closed for the weekend. An update is expected, though, tomorrow night. And police in Lewisport investigating a break-and-enter at a car wash. Video surveillance shows the suspect entering Cabot Car Wash, which is on Main Street, just before 4:30 Thursday morning. The interior of the building was damaged, but RCMP did not say if anything was taken. Police are asking anybody who has information to contact them or Crime Stoppers. Photos can be seen at VOCM.com. 4 minutes after 12, up next, your weather forecast.
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3: For St. John's Metro, rest of the Avalon, sunny today, light winds 16 degrees, light winds plus 5 tonight, cloudy and 9 on Sunday, rain Sunday night. Clarenville Central, sunny, light winds, temperature in the high teens today, down to 7 overnight, rain and 10 on Sunday. South Coast, mix of sun and cloud today, light winds and 14 degrees, down to 6 tonight, but rain on Sunday. And for the West Coast, Southwest Coast, Northern Peninsula, sun 18 today, rain 11 tomorrow.
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6: What is it about fish? 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

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That's the thing about fish. 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

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And there'll be time enough left for her to cry. 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

0: Baxter Wareham with some help from Pat and Joe Byrne. Rubber Boots, the Irish People Line Show with your VOCM. I'm Greg Smith. We've got Brad Tuck on the way. Your forecast details coming up as well in just a short amount of time. So hang tight for all the details on that. Ride for Dad is coming up in about a week's time. There's a big fundraiser happening tonight. $10 at the door at McNiven's Pub and Eatery in Airport Heights. You want to go check it out. Details on the Ride for Dad socials.
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10: For St. John's Metro, rest of the Avalon, sunny today, light winds 16 degrees, light winds plus 5 tonight, cloudy and 9 on Sunday, rain Sunday night. Clarenville Central, sunny, light winds, temperature in the high teens today, down to 7 overnight, rain and 10 on Sunday. South Coast, mix of sun and cloud today, light winds and 14 degrees, down to 6 tonight, but rain on Sunday. And for the West Coast, Southwest Coast, Northern Peninsula, sun 18 today, rain 11 tomorrow.
0: All right, thank you so much. It is Greg Smith, the Irish Newfoundland Show with your VOCM music coming up, but first, let's get to a few birthdays and anniversaries. Let's see who's celebrating.
11: I'd like to put out a birthday greeting to Mary Edwards, who's going to be celebrating her birthday on the 7th of June in St. John's, and greetings are coming from her husband, Larry. The second one I'd like to put out is to Lorraine Strang, who celebrated her 89th birthday on the 4th of June in Lyon, and greetings are coming from her friends Wayne and Lloyd. The next birthday I'd like to put out is to Emma Strickland, who's going to be celebrating her birthday on the 7th of June in Limeline, and greetings are coming from her friends Wayne and Lloyd at Lyon. The last one I'd like to put out is to Joy and Paul Slaney, They're going to be celebrating their wedding anniversary on the 7th of June in Lyon, and greetings are coming from Uncle Wayne and Uncle Lloyd.
12: I'd like to send a birthday greeting to Tina Martin of Flat Rock. 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
13: 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Oh.

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4: At 12:30, sunshine, 11 degrees in Metro. I'm Brian Medore. The electrical grid went through a big bump just before noon today, but customers being brought back online. Initially, thousands from one end of the island to the other were without power, but after about 15 minutes, the lights were turning back on. Situation is consistent with similar outages in the past, in which Newfoundland and Labrador Hydro, the manufacturer of about 90% of the electricity consumed on the island, reduces service in order to maintain security of supply. Canadian Coast Guard rescued a sailor from his vessel yesterday afternoon. The Big Sea Atlantic Challenge, which is a small vessel being sailed across the Atlantic Ocean to raise money for cancer research, was about 75 miles east of Great's Cove on the Northern Avalon when the lone crew member called the Coast Guard for help. The Sacred Bay brought the sailor to Old Pelican. No further details have been released. Police in Lewisport investigating a break-and-enter at a car wash. Video surveillance shows the suspect entering Cabot Car Wash, which is on Main Street, just before 4:30 Thursday morning. The interior of the building was damaged. RCMP did not say if anything was taken. Police are asking anybody who has any information to contact them or Crime Stoppers. Photos can be seen at vocm.com. A fire which broke out Thursday evening at the Wild Cove landfill in Cornerbrook is still active but contained. Crews are on site dousing hot spots. Deputy Fire Chief Sheldon Hillier says the fire is large, but the chance of it spreading to the nearby forest is low due to weather conditions. City workers are advising people who live in the area to limit their time outside and to close their windows. The landfill will remain closed for the weekend. An update is expected Sunday night. The Office of the Seniors Advocate has launched a social media campaign, which they hope will encourage people to rethink the stereotypes about aging. This is Seniors Month across Newfoundland and Labrador. The theme of this year's campaign is Think Again, which they hope will make people rethink the perceptions of aging. The Advocate says too often, age is associated with becoming less capable. To highlight this, people aged 65 and older being asked to submit a photo and a short write-up that can be used in the social media campaign. Up next, your weather forecast.
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4: For St. John's Metro, rest of the Avalon, sunny today, light winds 16 degrees, light winds plus 5 tonight, cloudy and 9 on Sunday, rain Sunday night. Clarenville Central, sunny, light winds, temperature in the high teens today, down to 7 overnight, rain and 10 on Sunday. South Coast, mix of sun and cloud today, light winds and 14 degrees, down to 6 tonight, but rain on Sunday. And for the West Coast, Southwest Coast, Northern Peninsula, sun 18 today, rain 11 tomorrow.
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0: called Just Like Home. It was written by Newfoundland and Labrador's own, the lovely Don Treanor. And that's Gerald McCarthy, Just Like Home, here on the Irish Newfoundland Show. Don, you wrote a beautiful tune there. All right, stick around. We got some great music on the way. I was so jealous. Last weekend I was a little busy, so I didn't get a chance to pop down to O'Reilly's for this Ryan's Fancy tribute they did. And Dennis Ryan and Fergus were there and a whole bunch of other performers, and it was looked so lovely. I was so jealous seeing all the social media posts from there. We're going to play some Ryan's Fancy, a little Rocky Road to Dublin, right after this.
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5: For St. John's Metro, rest of the Avalon, sunny today, light winds 16 degrees, light winds plus 5 tonight, cloudy and 9 on Sunday, rain Sunday night. Clarenville Central, sunny, light winds, temperature in the high teens today, down to 7 overnight, rain and 10 on Sunday. South Coast, mix of sun and cloud today, light winds and 14 degrees, down to 6 tonight, but rain on Sunday. And for the West Coast, Southwest Coast, Northern Peninsula, sun 18 today, rain 11 tomorrow.
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7: In the merry month of June, when from me home I started, left the girls of Tuam so sad and broken hearted, saluted father dear, I kissed me darling mother, drank a pint of beer, me grief and tears to smother than off to reap the corn, life where I was born, I could have stout like horn to ward of coast, I got in a pair of brand new brogues, rattling o'er the bugs, I frightened all the dogs, and the rocky road to Dublin, 1, 2, 3, 4, 5.
8: Hunt the hare and trundle down the rocky road, and all the way to Dublin, whack for lolly rock.
7: In Mullingar at night, I rested limbs so weary, started by the light next morning, bright and clear, took a drop of the pure to keep me heart from sinking. That's the paddy's cure when there he's on to drink of the sea. The lass a smile, laughing all the while at me curious eyes for such a heart. A bubbling asked if I was hired, wages I required to lie. Was almost tired on the rocky road to Dublin, 1, 2, 3, 4, 5.
8: Hunt the hill, turn her down the rocky road, and all the way to Dublin, back for lolly rock.
7: In Dublin next arrived, I thought it's such a pity to be so soon deprived of view of that fine city. Thought I'd take a stroll all among the quality bundle. It was stolen in a neat locality. Some and crossed me mind, quickly looked behind the bundle, caught a find upon me stick. A woman inquired, and Father Rogue told me that me brogue it wasn't much in vogue on the rocky road to Dublin, 1, 2, 3, 4, 5.
8: Hunt the hare and turn her down the rocky road, and all the way to Dublin, whack for lolly rock.
7: From there I got away, me spirits never failing, landed on the quay just as the ship was sailing. Captain at me roared, said that no room had he there. I jumped aboard a cab and found for Paddy down among the pigs, sang some funny rigs, I danced some hearty jigs, the water round me bubbling. And when of Holyhead, wish myself was dead, I better far instead on the rocky road to Dublin, 1, 2, 3, 4, 5.
8: Hunt the hare and turn her down the rocky road, and all the way to Dublin, whack for lolly rock.
7: The boys of Liverpool, when we'd safely landed, called myself a fool. I couldn't no longer stand it. Blood began to boil, temper I was losing, power old air and soil. Sure they began abusing their army souls as I shall lay in the islet fly. Galway boys were by, they saw he was a hobbling, and then with a loud hooray, joining the affray, we quickly cleared away on the rocky road to Dublin, 1, 2, 3.

Leprechaun from the Masterless Men helping us close out another edition of the Irish Newfoundland Show here on VOCM. Coming up at 1, VOCM's award-winning news. To get us there, some Darcy Scotts. Until we talk again, make sure you keep supporting local.

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1: Sunny skies in Metro and 11 degrees. I'm Brian Madore. Canadian Coast Guard rescued a sailor from his vessel yesterday afternoon. The Big Sea Atlantic Challenge, which is a small vessel being sailed across the Atlantic Ocean to raise money for cancer research, was about 75 miles east of Great's Cove on the Northern Avalon when the lone crew member called the Coast Guard for help. The Sacred Bay brought the sailor to Old Pelican. No further details have been released. Police in Lewisport investigating a break-and-enter at a car wash. Video surveillance shows the suspect entering Cabot Car Wash, which is on Main Street, just before 4:30 Thursday morning. The interior of the building was damaged. RCMP did not say if anything was taken. Police are asking anybody who has any information to contact them or Crime Stoppers. Photos can be seen at VOCM.com. A fire which broke out Thursday evening at the Wild Cove landfill in Cornerbrook is still active but contained. Crews are on site dousing hot spots. Deputy Fire Chief Sheldon Hillier says the fire is large, but the chance of it spreading to the nearby forest is low due to weather conditions. City workers are advising people who live in the area to limit their time outside and to close their windows. The landfill will remain closed for the weekend. An update is expected Sunday night. The Office of the Seniors Advocate has launched a social media campaign, which they hope will encourage people to rethink the stereotypes about aging. This is Seniors Month across Newfoundland and Labrador. The theme of this year's campaign is Think Again, which they hope will make people rethink the perceptions of aging. The Advocate says too often, age is associated with becoming less capable. To highlight this, people aged 65 and older being asked to submit a photo and a short write-up that can be used in the social media campaign. And Environment Canada released its summer weather outlook yesterday, showing that much of the country will see lower than normal precipitation levels and a higher likelihood of warmer temps. A moderate to strong El Nino will develop over the Pacific by the end of the year, affecting weather patterns across North America. Environment Canada's Dr. Nathan Gillett says some models show that this year's El Nino could be the strongest on record, but the true effect is typically felt with milder winter temperatures. No significant effect on temperatures across most of Canada this summer. And the largest fundraiser for Newfoundland and Labrador's Children's Hospital, all set for this weekend. Riveting stories, information, entertainment, and pledges from people and businesses. Last year, the Janeway Children's Hospital Foundation helped the hospital purchase an echocardiogram. The event runs from 5:30 to 9:30 this evening and again tomorrow afternoon from noon until 7. Up next, your weather forecast.
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1: For St. John's Metro, rest of the Avalon, sunny today, light winds 16 degrees, light winds plus 5 tonight, cloudy and 9 on Sunday, rain Sunday night. Clarenville Central, sunny, light winds, temperature in the high teens today, down to 7 overnight, rain and 10 on Sunday. South Coast, mix of sun and cloud today, light winds and 14 degrees, down to 6 tonight, but rain on Sunday. And for the West Coast, Southwest Coast, Northern Peninsula, sun 18 today, rain 11 tomorrow.
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18: St. John's Metro and the rest of the Avalon. Tonight, light winds and +5. Sunday, cloud and 9. Sunday night, some rain moving in. Monday, showers and 15. Clarenville Central, tonight, cloud, low 7. Rain and 10 on Sunday. Rain continues Sunday night and Monday. South Coast tonight, the low 6, Sunday rain, Sunday night showers, Monday things clear up, 11 degrees. West Coast, Southwest Coast, Northern Peninsula, low 7 tonight, but rain Sunday and Sunday night.
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11: For the St. John's Metro and the rest of the Avalon, tonight expect some light winds, low plus 5. Sunday will be cloudy with a high of 9. Sunday night expect some showers. In Clarenville Central area, tonight it'll be cloudy, a low of 7. Sunday forecasting some rain, high of 10. Sunday night also some rain. On the south coast,

0: Coast, tonight will be a low of 6. Sunday will be more rain, high of 8. Sunday night will be showers. And West Coast and Southwest Coast and Northern Peninsula, tonight cloudy, a low of 7. Sunday will be rainy and a high of 11.
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1: I'm Mahalia Artis. The electrical grid is returning to normal after a trip on the Labrador Island link caused an interruption in power just before noon today. Thousands of people in various pockets, including Metro, from one end of the island to the other, were without electricity, most for only a short time. It was an under-frequency load shed, according to the manufacturers, Newfoundland and Labrador Hydro. Those situations occur a few times a year. The Canadian Coast Guard rescued a sailor from his vessel yesterday. The Big Sea Atlantic Challenge, which is a small vessel being sailed across the Atlantic Ocean to raise money for cancer research, was about 75 miles east of Great's Cove on the Northern Avalon when the lone crew member called the Coast Guard for help. The CCGS Sacred Bay brought the sailor to Old Pelican. No further details have been released. The unemployment rate in Newfoundland and Labrador has dipped back to single digits as Canada gained 88,000 jobs in May. Statistics Canada says the unemployment rate fell nationally to 6.6%, down from 6.9% in April. In this province, the rate fell to 9.6 from 10.0. In the metro region, unemployment was at 7.0% in May, a slight increase from April. Nationally, employment increased by 88,000 in May, the first significant employment gain since November 2025. The increase in May follows a net decline of 112,000 over the first 4 months of 2026. On a year-over-year basis, employment was up by 147,000 in May. The town of St. Mary's says the cost to remove dozens of vats of rotting fish sauce from a crumbling fish plant will cost more than what was originally set aside for the work. Environment Minister Chris Tibbs, who visited the dilapidated plant back in January after a windstorm caused extensive damage to the building, vowed at the time that government would clean up the site. Tenders to remove the toxic material were issued earlier this year, but the lowest bidder has come in at $1.74 million, greater than the current internal project budget. The town says it's now working with the provincial government to secure more funding and plans to move forward with the cleanup once the funding is secured. This year marks the 75th anniversary of Signal Hill becoming a National Historic Site. The site is known for its scenic views and extensive history. Manager of National Historic Sites and Visitor Experience for Parks Canada, Pascal McGuire, says the anniversary highlights the importance that the site holds for people in the province.
2: Signal Hill is certainly one of the flagship sites for provincial tourism and even within Parks Canada. From the visual perspective, anyone coming into the city can see Cabot Tower, right? You come in by plane, you look out your window, you can see it. You come in on a cruise ship, you can see it. And so many people know to come to Signal Hill, even if they don't know exactly what it's called before they get here. It draws people in.
1: 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They lost last night. I'm Mahalia Artis. Up next is your weather.
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1: For the St. John's Metro and the rest of the Avalon, tonight expect some light winds, low plus 5. Sunday will be cloudy with a high of 9. Sunday night expect some showers. In Clarenville Central area, tonight it'll be cloudy, a low of 7. Sunday forecasting some rain, high of 10. Sunday night also some rain. On the south coast, tonight will be a low of 6. Sunday will be more rain, high of 8. Sunday night will be showers. And west coast and southwest coast and northern peninsula, tonight cloudy, a low of 7. Sunday will be rainy and a high of 11.
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6: Tuned in and plugged in for a VOCM sound check. It is Greg Smith, and we are kicking off the half hour together with Violet, Sarah, and Pete. How are you?
7: Hey, Greg. Greg, how are you?
6: I'm grand. It's been for this chat. Sarah, obviously, we've been chatting off and on off the air for a little while about This latest project from you guys is just finally out. I know you had your release show a couple of weeks back, but before we get into the album and to what's out there now for folks, what has been up lately since the release? I know you had the show and stuff. Is it getting some good traction?
7: Yeah, I think so. It's getting some really good traction. And we also put out a music video for one of the songs, which has been really fun. And Pete really took the reins on that. So you can probably talk about that more.
8: Oh, yeah. We did a lot of fun. We had a lot of fun just filming actually in my parents' bathroom. If that doesn't entice the viewers, I don't know what will. But it was fun. We had a horn section in there. We had some fun. We had the whole band in there. Drum cess. Drummer on the throne, you can imagine. And the reaction has been great. We've got a lot of laughs. We've got a couple articles. We've got a couple international people talking about us.
6: That's awesome. Yeah. Very cool. Yeah, it's all, I saw that on the socials the other day. People want to go take a look at the video. And, yeah, I mean, you know, what's more inviting than shooting in your parents' bathroom? Well, listen, this is a pretty cool project, though, I got to say. And when Sarah and I talked about this forever ago, I thought it was awesome because it's not just with Violet. It's with Violet with friends, and there's some pretty amazing folks involved with this. Who was, I guess, the brainchild one of the idea, the concept of this, and who's been involved?
7: I think the brainchild, it was Spencer's brainchild, the bass player. Man. Yeah, he came up with that. It sounds like a Spencer Violet with friends. And then we just absolutely love that concept, especially because we were looking for something to do in between full length albums. And we thought it was a good time to do it, even that interaction and that collaboration with others. What was the second part of the question?
6: Yeah, just wondering who was involved, because I know you got a whole bunch of different folks involved and some pretty known folks as well. So, I mean, it's a pretty jammed lineup here of friends along with you guys.
8: Yeah, we've got Jing Zha from Zha 3. We're also working with Noah Hamilton, who is a Cornerbrook artist now living on the mainland. Mm-hmm. Rachel Cousins, who's Newfoundland royalty for pop. Dan Adams, also some royalty for pop. Or his producer name, Dakota.
7: Mm-hmm.
8: We're also working with Catherine Moffitt, Aaron Sullivan, and Nicole Ham. And did I get everybody there?
7: You did. You got everybody.
8: Yeah. And then plus, you know, we have a whole team of people that we're working with as well, like Dave Shears from Hurricane Music. We had Rob Kleiner. Oh, yeah, Vince DiGiorgio work on some of the publishing for it. Rob.
6: Amazing.
8: And, it's been amazing.
6: So the new video
7: was done by.
6: Oh, nice! Yeah.
8: Oh, yeah.
6: The new video, Adam brings it. We're going to play this track actually a little bit later on. So we'll talk about this one in particular because this is the one we're going to play. What is the whole backstory of Adam Brings It?
8: It's kind of a funny story, to be honest. It started the way that all good songs do, with friends. We were actually video games one night, and while, you know, as chirping friends on video games like you sometimes do, we went, all the ladies flocked to Adam. And then that kind of, like, stuck. And I think Spencer or myself might have said first, too good to pass up. So kind of grew from there, all the ladies flocked to Adam because Adam brings the hmm. And it's just about, it's honestly just about having a good time and that person who's, like, brought that good time. And I think really we brought over the feeling of the laughs in that moment to the tune, honestly.
7: Absolutely. And it was really funny because at the album release show, the Adam, who they are referring to, who they were playing games with, was at our merch table.
6: I love that. I love that.
7: He's famous himself now.
6: That's amazing.
8: He's worthy of being
7: a
8: man.
7: He's a great guy.
8: The kind of guy you'd want to hurt anyway.
6: So what's next for you guys before we play the tune? I mean, EVMAs are over. The EP is out. The show's out of the way. The video is out. What's on the horizon for the summer months?
8: We're hitting the studio hard, honestly. We're trying to really get a bunch of demos to work on some albums. We're trying to, get our feet, get some new songs under our feet and really dig into the next project now, I think.
7: Absolutely. And we're hopefully going to have some cool performance opportunities as well. I'm looking at a potential tour in the early fall. And yeah, we've got a few things hopefully in the works. And awesome. If any of anything gears up, we'll be sure to let you know.
6: Yeah, no, we'll definitely talk about it here on the program, and we'll keep an eye on the socials with Violet. Pete, Sarah, thanks for this, and appreciate the chat as always.
8: Thanks so much, Greg. Have a great afternoon.

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10: For the St. John's Metro and the rest of the Avalon, tonight expect some light winds, low plus 5. Sunday will be cloudy with a high of 9. Sunday night expect some showers. In Clarenville Central area, tonight it'll be cloudy, a low of 7. Sunday forecasting some rain, high of 10. Sunday night also some rain. On the south coast, tonight will be a low of 6. Sunday will be more rain, high of 8. Sunday night will be showers. And west coast and southwest coast and northern peninsula, tonight cloudy, a low of 7. Sunday will be rainy and a high of 11.
11: And welcome back to Soundcheck on VOCM. It's Greg Smith, and coming up on Sunday evening, this weekend, Friends of the Festival, it is a fundraising show for the Newfoundland and Labrador Folk Art Society as they try to stabilize to ensure the program continues to promote and grow folk arts in Newfoundland and Labrador. And part of the show will be a phenomenal trio, which are original members of Figgy Duff, from Kelly Russell to Dave Panting, and Pamela Morgan. Pamela Morgan joined Russell Bowers on your VOCM a little earlier this week. Have a listen.
12: Listen, I have to say this for the record. I saw you performing at the 11-11 concert, recognizing and celebrating the songs of Ron and Connie Hines. You, everyone on the bill that night was radiant, so thank you for that performance.
13: Oh, yeah, you're very welcome. It was a great night. Well, two nights, yeah, but wonderful to celebrate Connie.
12: I want to just take you back a little bit, because I know you as a performer with Figgy Duff and so forth were there at the early days of the folk festival. What do you remember about that opportunity? What do you remember about those moments early in your career?
13: You know, what really sticks with me, and the thing that has, you know, kind of come to the forefront even more so as the years go on, was the opportunity to hear the traditional singers that came in from places like Branch and the Cape Shore and all over the island, really. But mostly it was, at first it was the Branch crowd through the efforts of Aidan O'Hara. A lot of performers used to come in from around the outports. And the opportunity to hear them sing, and then also because we were putting those traditional songs on stage accompanied, and the big thrill was the few times when there was somebody in the audience from whom we had learned the songs. And I'm thinking in particular now of Gerald Campbell and the Girl That Slayed at Me. Those were magic moments, because I think it was a new thing for the traditional singers from the outports to come to the festival. It was probably very meaningful for them to know that their music wasn't going to die when they did.
12: What impact did it have on you? Because you're kind of getting this boot camp in folk music from these folks. Got the inspiration. What does it mean when you're able to have those people light up like that because of what you're doing?
13: Well, that has been probably one of the great highlights of my whole career, because it's a unique and magical thing. And we got to observe it firsthand, and then through the festival and you know, efforts from the Folk Arts Council and things, like, we got to know these people and we got to learn their music and bring it out and interpret it and bring it. And that really was the whole reason behind our efforts with Figgy Duff in the early years. Mm-hmm. That's what we were doing. And it was magic.
12: When you were writing, or as you write, how much are you conscious of a song outliving you, or outliving, or someone finding it again? You know, there might have been something from early in the Duff catalog that you would have put together, and then all of a sudden someone comes along and they're in their 20s and they're kind of going, this is amazing. Where's this been my whole life?
13: I don't know. I don't sort of foresee that happening. although it did happen once, a young singer, Evelyn Jest, covered Weather at the Storm, and that was a huge honor. You know, maybe they will. I don't know. But, you know, having studied folk songs, that's a very high bar to aspire to when you write your own stuff.
12: We're still young, Pam. Well, I did want to ask you that, because that sort of follows on the idea that, you know, as the Duff and you as a solo artist would show up at the folk festival. What did it mean that people were coming to see you after all those years?
13: Oh, well, I don't know. I guess, you know, it was great to have people liking what we did. But, you know, I mostly remember just like the joyous feeling. Excuse me. I mean, we did a lot of traditional ballads. The body count was high, to quote Brian Best. But people celebrating. It was a celebratory thing. It was a new thing. And people were dancing. There was all kinds of dancing. And then there was even, you know, the set dancing was happening at the time. And then all the jigs and reels. And then there was a balance, because with the old sad ballads, you know, they're counterbalanced by the joyous jigs and reels. And then you have a dark song. And there's, you know, you can't have light without darkness, and vice versa. So yeah. That kind of thing was really More in balance then than I've seen it since. But, you know, it was just a wonderful celebratory mood among people because everything was new and happy. Oh, maybe that's because we're all young too. But, you know, it was, to me, it just seemed like there was so much joy in the air in those festival days in the early years.
12: In those early days, did you imagine, or how much did you imagine the idea of a 50th?
13: Never thought about it. I live in the present. I don't think about what's going to happen in the future. But and when you say 50 now, I mean it's hardly believable. I mean, as I guess most people know, I mean time speeds up as it goes along.
12: Oh, it does.
13: You know, whizzing by. But like I never ever thought about 50. I never thought about down the road. You know, we all lived in the moment.
12: The moment is Sunday night. And
13: yes,
12: there's going to be that big show at the St. John's Convention Center. It's going to be a celebration of the folk festival. And we've got the folks who represent the history of the place, but also the future as well on that lineup. We'll get into that lineup in just a moment. But Pamela Morgan is going to be there along with a couple of she's got a couple of old fellas with her that were also part of Figgy Duff over the years, Dave Panting and Kelly Russell. I imagine you're going to get a warm reception. It's going to be a lot of fun to see you play live again.
13: Well, it's been a lot of fun to get together and rehearse it too. Like just even thinking about it, we don't see each other that often. But you know, they're like my brothers. We grew up together in the back of a van, and you know, so it's like it's great to get together with them. And you know, and it's like when there's somebody that close to you, you know, 20 years can go by, and it's still like nothing has no time has passed. So it's great.
12: Well, hopefully the lads can keep up with you. So have fun, and the tickets are available through nlfolk.com. 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Pamela Morgan, Figgy Duff, thank you so much for sharing a couple of minutes with me on the radio again, and I hope we chat again soon.
13: Thanks for your interest, and it'd be lovely to talk to you in person sometime soon.
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0: For the St. John's Metro and the rest of the Avalon, tonight expect some light winds, low plus 5. Sunday will be cloudy with a high of 9. Sunday night expect some showers. In Clarenville Central area, tonight it'll be cloudy, a low of 7. Sunday forecasting some rain, high of 10. Sunday night also some rain. On the South Coast, tonight will be a low of 6. Sunday will be more rain, high of 8. Sunday night will be showers. And West Coast and Southwest Coast and Northern Peninsula, tonight cloudy, a low of 7. Sunday will be rainy and a high of 11.
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1: I'm Mahalia Artis. The electrical grid is returning to normal after a trip on the Labrador Island link caused an interruption in power just before noon today. Thousands of people in various pockets, including Metro, from one end of the island to the other, were without electricity, most for only a short time. It was an under-frequency load shed, according to the manufacturers, Newfoundland and Labrador Hydro. Those situations occur a few times a year. The Canadian Coast Guard rescued a sailor from his vessel yesterday. The Big Sea Atlantic Challenge, which is a small vessel being sailed across the Atlantic Ocean to raise money for cancer research, was about 75 miles east of Great's Cove on the Northern Avalon when the lone crew member called the Coast Guard for help. The CCGS Sacred Bay brought the sailor to Old Pelican. No further details have been released. The unemployment rate in Newfoundland and Labrador has dipped back to single digits as Canada gained 88,000 jobs in May. Statistics Canada says the unemployment rate fell nationally to 6.6%, down from 6.9% in April. In this province, the rate fell to 9.6 from 10.0. In the metro region, unemployment was at 7.0% in May, a slight increase from April. Nationally, employment increased by 88,000 in May, the first significant employment gain since November 2025. The increase in May follows a net decline of 112,000 over the first 4 months of 2026. On a year-over-year basis, employment was up by 147,000 in May. The town of St. Mary's says the cost to remove dozens of vats of rotting fish sauce from a crumbling fish plant will cost more than what was originally set aside for the work. Environment Minister Chris Tibbs, who visited the dilapidated plant back in January after a windstorm caused extensive damage to the building, vowed at the time that government would clean up the site. Tenders to remove the toxic material were issued earlier this year, but the lowest bidder has come in at $1.74 million, greater than the current internal project budget. The town says it's now working with the provincial government to secure more funding and plans to move forward with the cleanup once the funding is secured. This year marks the 75th anniversary of Signal Hill becoming a National Historic Site. The site is known for its scenic views and extensive history. Manager of National Historic Sites and Visitor Experience for Parks Canada, Pascal McGuire, says the anniversary highlights the importance that the site holds for people in the province.
2: Signal Hill is certainly one of the flagship sites for provincial tourism and even within Parks Canada. From the visual perspective, anyone coming into the city can see Cabot Tower, right? You come in by plane, you look out your window, you can see it. You come in on a cruise ship, you can see it. And so many people know to come to Signal Hill, even if they don't know exactly what it's called before they get here. It draws people in.
1: In sports, the Blue Jays are playing a suppertime contest against Baltimore today. They lost last night. I'm Mahalia Artis. Up next is your weather.
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1: For the St. John's Metro and the rest of the Avalon, tonight expect some light winds, low plus 5. Sunday will be cloudy with a high of 9. Sunday night expect some showers. In Clarenville Central area, tonight it'll be cloudy, a low of 7. Sunday forecasting some rain, high of 10. Sunday night also some rain. On the south coast, tonight will be a low of 6. Sunday will be more rain, high of 8. Sunday night will be showers. And west coast and southwest coast and northern peninsula, tonight cloudy, a low of 7. Sunday will be rainy and a high of 11.
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5: Hello, everyone, and welcome to Your Money here on VOCM. I'm your host, Nancy Snedden. On today's show, economic uncertainty continues to impact credit usage and consumer financial health right across the country. And according to Equifax Canada, many Canadians, and I'm sure many here in Newfoundland and Labrador, are continuing to struggle to keep up. So the credit reporting agency is also reporting a rise in first-party fraud, where individuals intentionally misrepresent their own financial information in order to obtain credit. So joining me now to discuss the latest findings from the Equifax report is Julie Kuzmic. Julie's the head of consumer advocacy and compliance at Equifax Canada. Julie, so great to have you back on the show.
6: It's a pleasure to join you, Nancy, always.
5: Yeah, I know we have so much that we want to talk about today, but maybe before we get started, you can refresh listeners a little bit about your role and exactly what it is that Equifax Canada does.
6: Sure. So Equifax is often referred to as a credit bureau. There are two major credit bureaus in Canada. Equifax is one, and the other is called TransUnion. I'll focus on information at Equifax because that's the one that I work at. So the role that Equifax plays is there's a few different aspects to it. Most of the major lenders and creditors in Canada, like the banks, the credit card issuers, car loans, mortgage lenders, and so on, they send data to Equifax, typically on a monthly basis, that outlines information about their borrowers, the current status of the account, the amount owing, if there are payments that are overdue, that sort of thing. And that gets collected onto each consumer's credit report. And so a consumer is just referring to just us, you and me, people who are going about doing their business in Canada. So we would typically have a credit report at both of the major credit bureaus that lists out that information relative to the credit accounts that we have held or currently hold.
5: That's great. And I know, like you have Equifax, TransUnion, people may be familiar, you know, with their credit score, credit reports and that kind of thing. But you guys do so much more. And of course, this research and bringing this to the forefront so that people are aware of what's happening in Canada is a large part of what you guys are doing as well. So I want to get to those two recent reports now. The first is a rise in first party fraud. So let's start with a little bit of an explanation, I think, Julie, on what is first party fraud?
6: Yeah, so the term first-party fraud refers to an individual misrepresenting their own financial situation. It could be their intent or the circumstances when they're using their own identity for financial gain, potentially without the intention of paying back loans or other types of credit that they owe. So the key distinction here is between first-party fraud and other types of fraud you might have heard of, like identity theft. Identity theft would be considered third-party fraud because that's where somebody is taking your information and representing themselves as you. In the case of first-party fraud, the fraudster and the customer are exactly the same person. The identity hasn't been stolen, so this might be a case where I go and apply for a credit card and I increase my salary that I list on the application is actually higher than my actual salary. Or I might be applying for that credit card on behalf of someone else. I'm not planning to use the credit card, but I know that that other person maybe wouldn't qualify. So I'm getting the card in my name, but I'm not actually the one using it. Those types of examples are the sort of ways that people might be dishonest with financial institutions, and that's what we would classify as first-party fraud.
5: And it's interesting, right? Because I think in a lot of cases, people wouldn't actually even think that something like that is fraud, right? Like just a little increase in my income. They know that it's maybe not accurate information, but I don't know that they will go so far as to realize that they have committed fraud. So I want to look at some of the stats in your reports, because according to Equifax Canada's latest Market Pulse Fraud Trends and Insights report, this type of fraud or first party fraud increased last year by 31%. Like, that's a significant increase in from 24 to 25. And the biggest spike was in first party credit card fraud. So it nearly doubled year over year. And according to Equifax research, contradictory or mismatched data submitted by applicants became the dominant form of first party fraud in credit cards, rising from 59% in 2024 to 77% in Q4 of 2025. So Julie, these really are considerable increases, especially because we're not talking about a third party here. As we said, this is Canadians not being 100% truthful themselves when they're applying for credit. So can you shed some light maybe on why we're seeing this?
6: Well, unfortunately, nobody will be surprised to hear that it's tough out there right now in a lot of ways, but on this show, we're focusing on the financial side of things. People are struggling financially. A lot of people are having to turn to credit in order to manage daily expenses because of how expensive everything has gotten. Just going to the grocery store, everyone has a story about how much of a jump they've seen in their just their food bills alone, let alone everything else that's going up. So the theory is, unfortunately, as more and more people need to use credit in order to just pay their bills, they're starting to run out of available room, of available options there. And that can be a driving factor in people deciding, well, if I am honest about my income on this application, then they're not going to give me a very big credit limit on this new credit card that I'm applying for example. And so that can be the sort of thing that makes someone think, well, I'm going to pay it. I'll just increase my salary a bit and so that I get a higher credit limit so that I can better juggle things financially.
5: Yeah. And I don't know that people would consider themselves as committing fraud when they do something like that, because to your point, the intent is they will repay it. They're just trying to actually get it, and they don't realize that they are actually committing fraud. Right.
6: So that's exactly right. Yeah.
5: Yeah. And your data also shows a considerable rise in first party credit card fraud, where the consumers appear to be manipulating their own information to gain access to credit, like you said. So how concerning is that, I guess, both from the consumer perspective, but also from the credit provider?
6: Well, as you say, it can feel like a minor thing on the part of the consumer, but it's important to know that you are committing fraud. You are violating the terms of the account that you're either signing up for or that you're looking to change in some way. And so that does put you at risk in the sense that when that is discovered, and banks and lenders have a lot of tools that they're using, and it's always increasing their ability to detect these things, that can really have negative consequences for the individual down the line. But also there's the impact to the financial system in Canada, which is a little more, it's less visible to the average person in Canada. It can feel like, oh, it's just the banks, they make a lot of money and nobody's going to get hurt by this. Well, what this kind of fraud can compound over time is actually introducing some instability to our whole Canadian economy, because you've got banks and lenders and credit card issuers, car loans, they're being given to people who can't actually repay them necessarily. And so they're being issued on a false basis. And that becomes a problem as that bank and lender goes ahead and starts to have people defaulting on these accounts. Their predictions of how their whole book of loans, we would call it, how that is going to perform, end up being inaccurate. And overall, that starts to introduce instability, which can then result in things like increased interest rates and all the other things that are driving a lot of this behavior in the first place.
5: Yeah, and no one wants to see changes like that happen, right? Where we are seeing an increase in interest rates, which just compounds, right? The cost of living and all the things that are going on right now. So I'm glad we're talking about this. I think one sort of good point for me in reading the data is that reported mortgage fraud is down. So although we've gotten a significant increase in credit card fraud, and I think that does speak to the sort of cash flow issues that people are having these days, it is good to see that we have a reduction in mortgage fraud. But I want to talk a little bit about the safeguards I think that lenders would have in place to ensure that the information being provided by the applicant is truthful when it comes specifically to those mortgages. So we'll do that when we come back. Please stay with us.
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5: Welcome back. You're listening to Your Money here on VOCM. I'm your host, Nancy Snedden, licensed insolvency trustee with BDO Canada right here in Newfoundland and Labrador. And my guest today is Julie Kuzmic. She's the head of consumer advocacy and compliance with Equifax Canada. And we're talking about a new report from Equifax Canada where it details, you know, how much first party fraud has gone up over the last year. And Julie, before the break, we talked a little bit about, you know, what that looks like. And though, although we don't think there's bad intentions necessarily, that people may not even understand they're committing fraud. It is happening, and it is something that we want people to be aware of, that this is actually fraud and could have significant consequences. But one of the silver linings, I guess, is that the rise in mortgage, or there isn't a rise, I should say, in mortgage fraud. That has actually come down. So what are some of the safeguards that lenders have in place to ensure that the information provided by the applicant is truthful? Because I think that is what's contributing somewhat to the reduction here.
6: A lot of people don't realize how much information is being shared between lenders and participants in the financial ecosystem. Now, it's important to note that, of course, there are very serious privacy constraints, and all of those requirements are certainly met. But one of the things that Equifax does that maybe isn't as obvious to a number of consumers is we have a pretty big focus on fraud detection and prevention. And there's a whole consortium of participants, lenders, banks, credit unions, all kinds of participants in the financial ecosystem who can check application information as they're processing applications to see whether the information that has been provided looks a little bit suspicious compared to information that may have been associated with that consumer in the past. And so the important thing to know here is that it's not that easy to get away with this kind of fraud. And there really can be consequences down the line when you are found to have been dishonest and you have therefore violated the terms of the arrangement that you have or are proposing to have with a particular lender. So that's something that many people also don't realize. There's a lot of talk in the media about how the evolution of AI and the rapid development of all these new technologies is really contributing to an increase in fraud and attempted fraud. And that certainly is the case. But the other side of that coin is that all of these AI-based technologies are also being used in thoughtful and responsible ways in the financial community in order to detect this type of fraud or attempted fraud as well. So there are a lot of changes taking place on both sides.
11: Yeah, there's no doubt about that. I mean, there needs to be these checks and balances. And to your point, there is privacy laws and those are all respected, but there still needs to be those checks and balances, right, in the banking industry. And it goes to a little bit about what you talked about in the first segment, right? We want to make sure our banking system is reliable, right? And we're not seeing, fall downs in that system or increases in interest rates as a result of the things that are happening. So thanks for touching on that. I mean, we really know that there is a persistent cost of living pressure out there for everyone. There's so many people right now that are financially strained. And even though Canadians are practicing financial restraint, we're still seeing cracks. So risks around debt levels continue to persist. And of course, this is a finding in Equifax Canada's Market Pulse Consumer Trends Report. And this was for the first quarter of 2026. So Julie, I want to talk a little bit more about the findings of the research. What can you tell us about the report?
6: Well, I'm afraid it's not always good news that you and I get to discuss when we get together for these topics. So there is a bit of good news here that the total consumer debt, overall growth of non-mortgage debt, did actually fall by almost $500,000 in the first quarter of 2026, which is the first time that debt growth has actually been negative over the last several quarters. So that is showing now, because we're talking about the first bit of 2026, so January, February, March, that's the post-holiday period where people often are experiencing some financial challenges. So we're seeing a bit of discipline here. It seems like people are trying to reduce spending so that they can pay down some of those credit card balances. So that is one positive thing that we have seen in this data.
11: That's great. And, you know, that is really good news. Like, I love hearing that those balances are coming down and people are putting a focus on paying down as opposed to increasing the debt loads that they have. But I think the reality is that many have reached their financial tipping point. And we see that in insolvency. So insolvency volumes have increased to levels we haven't seen since 2009. And that's indicating, I think, that many consumers may have reached a financial inflection point. So, Julie, as more Canadians reach their financial edge, lenders are safeguarding themselves by tightening approvals. So is this contributing to the decline that we're seeing in non-mortgage debt?
6: We do see a marked decline in new credit card accounts being opened. In fact, that number has actually hit a four-year low. So these are pretty low numbers of new accounts being opened for credit cards compared to what we've seen over the last handful of years. And we are also seeing that when new credit cards are opened, the credit limit that they're being opened with seems to be about 15 to 20% lower than what we have seen in the past few years. So those are contributing factors, but we do see the repayment habits themselves for the overall consumer base. That does seem to be improving in the short term. So the percentage of users, of the credit card users who are paying their balance in full every month, is increasing a bit. So a bit of a silver lining there.
11: No, absolutely. And like I said, I love to see that we're seeing a decline. Like, it's been a while. And, you know, you and I talk about these reports when they come out. It's been a while since we have seen a decline. So that is really good news. But I think it is important to note that non-mortgage debt is still considerable. So we've got nationally, non-mortgage debt sits at $22,278. But if we look at Newfoundland, the average is even higher at $25,062. So, Julie, for someone already under financial strain, it doesn't always take a major crisis to trigger something like an insolvency, which, as I said, is really on the rise. So this economic uncertainty is something that we may find ourselves dealing with for months to come due to the unrest in the Middle East, the ongoing tariff dispute with the US, and rising costs on things like groceries, heat, filling up your car at the pumps, you know, is a topic of conversation right now. So for Julie, for those who may be feeling that financial strain, what are some warning signs that they should be paying attention to? So some signs that their debt could be becoming unmanageable for them.
6: One of the first warning signs is when you need to start putting your day-to-day expenses on credit and you know that you won't be able to pay that credit down. So you're using your credit card at the pump when you fill up, you're using it at the grocery store, your other transportation costs. If those are starting to go on credit and your balances are creeping up because you're not able to pay that down, that's a really critical warning time. That's a great time to go start getting a bit of help, asking either nonprofit credit counseling agency, people like yourself, Nancy, who can help with insolvency type of information. A lot of these places will offer free consultation and they will have some suggestions on, okay, we've seen a lot of cases like this. Here are some options that are available to you.
11: You know, absolutely. And, you know, we see clients, I'm going to say a very high percentage of our clients when we're going through the budget, it's either in a deficit or, you know, it may be just at that sort of break-even point, a little bit maybe in surplus. But we don't actually, at that point, we haven't talked about what is your minimum debt repayment. This is just their regular living expenses, their groceries, their mortgage payment or their rent, their heat and light, those types of things. And many are already in a deficit, which goes to your point, Julie, that they're using their credit to make ends meet. So they're going to fill up their card, they're putting it on their credit card, and they're not able to pay that balance off at the end of the month. And again, it is a free consultation to your point. So it costs nothing to come in and get some advice. In many cases, we'll do a consumer proposal that will reduce the debt load, a more manageable monthly payment that will fit into their budget. In other cases, we do recommend that they see credit counseling for some budgeting support, or, you know, we think that there may be an ability to refinance their home and have them talk to a mortgage broker first before looking at any sort of insolvency. So it's all about understanding what your options are to deal with the debt. The important piece is that you're actually reaching out and getting the help so that you can relieve the financial strain, the pressure that you're under, and understand what the options are to get back on your feet. So Julie, great advice for listeners on what they should be paying attention to. And I think if you're among those struggling to keep up, worried about your financial well-being and all this economic uncertainty, you're going to want to stay tuned. Julie has some more great advice straight ahead. Please stay with us.
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11: Welcome back. You're listening to Your Money here on VOCM. I'm your host, Nancy Snedden. I'm joined today by Julie Kuzmic. She's the head of consumer advocacy and compliance with Equifax Canada. And we've been talking about the recent reports from Equifax that show the financial strain Canadians are experiencing. And there's no doubt we're in the midst of an affordability crisis here in Canada. And there was a survey released just a month ago that shows nearly 80% of Canadians say cost of living outpaces their income. I've never seen numbers that high when it comes to how people are struggling with regards to day-to-day expenses. And more than one third at 41% say they're unable to put money aside every month because they're struggling just to get by. And this includes those considered to be making a good salary. So according to the survey, among those most concerned are those here in Atlantic Canada. So the survey also shows fewer Canadians are finding themselves capable of stretching their paycheck to cover monthly expenses. 35% of those polled report having to resort to credit cards, bridge loans, or overdraft to survive until their next pay. So, Julie, these numbers are tough to hear. What are your thoughts on it?
6: They really are tough to hear. And I think one of the important things that people should be taking away from this is you're not alone. We're all going through this together. And that doesn't mean that everyone has exactly the same situation. Everyone has different financial constraints and income and so on. But it is important to know if you're struggling, you are not alone, and there is so much help out there. So some of the tactics I want to highlight, these might not be applicable to everyone, but these are some of the ideas floating around that can be helpful as people are trying to manage more with less. And one of the first ones is, do you have some kind of obvious and not even that painful ways to cut your monthly spend? A common example is something like streaming services. If you are currently paying to subscribe to multiple online streaming services, maybe you could cut that down a bit and free up a bit of monthly budget immediately. Some of the other areas that people tend to focus on are things like comparison shopping, making sure that you're trying to limit your impulse buys. Sometimes people will use a strategy like, I'm going to wait 24 hours. And if I still want that thing that's in my cart, in the online shopping cart, then I'll think about how I'm going to pay for it and going ahead with it. But just slowing down that purchase desire can be quite effective for some people. And that's a part of focusing on needs rather than want. So you need to make your mortgage or rent payment every month. You need to make your car payment or cover your transportation costs in order to be able to get to work. And another aspect of that is looking at your current debt level. Are you able to manage the debt that you currently have, or are you seeing those balances starting to creep up? And that might be an early indicator, as we were just discussing, that it might be time to look for some help in how to navigate this situation. Getting that help earlier than later is always beneficial.
11: No, absolutely. And I think, you know, looking at needs versus wants, and that's going to be different for many people, but it's coming to what are the needs and wants? What are the needs that have to be in my budget? And how do I balance that on the wants or what some may consider a need and others may not, right? You need to do that own personal analysis, right? And figure that out for yourself. Hopefully, like in going through your budget, like you said, you can find things that you can cut back on. So I know I will look through and go, oh, I forgot that I had that subscription. I don't even really use that often. That's something that I can cancel, right? And move that those funds into something else, whether it's, you know, savings or something else in the budget. I see clients as well when I'm asking questions about their budget, and I'll ask them about things that they go, oh, yeah, I do have that expense. But that's not actually something that I need. So maybe it's reducing cable because they mostly watch Netflix, or maybe

0: consider here.
1: That's right. So just to refresh everyone's memory, when we talk about credit utilization, that typically is referring to the current balance on a credit card or line of credit account relative to the credit limit on that account. So quick example, easy brown numbers. If you've got a credit card that has a $10,000 credit limit and your current balance on it is $8,000, you're using 80% of that available credit. And that is typically what feeds into that utilization calculation. And many people don't realize that that can have quite an effect on actual credit score outcomes. So, quick reminder that a credit score is a three-digit number that's calculated based on the information on your credit report at the time the score is calculated. So, scores go up and down daily in a lot of cases. That is expected behavior. But what you might see is if you've got a credit card with a balance that's relatively high relative to that credit limit, and that balance is increasing over time because you're having difficulty getting that paid down, you might be seeing a decrease in the credit score corresponding to that because of that utilization that is increasing.
0: Yeah, and I think a lot of people don't think about that when it comes to their credit score, right? They think, well, I'm making my minimum payments. That's what's having an impact on my credit score. So as long as I'm making my minimum, even if it means I'm taking from one creditor to pay the minimum payment on another creditor, but there's so much more that comes into that credit score. So we are going to get into that a little later. But I think before we get into the next segment, Julie, I would love to hear from you. Like you mentioned in the last segment that something that people should be mindful of with regards to their debt is if they are using credit to pay credit. So I often say to clients, are you robbing Peter to pay Paul? But what other points should people be considering when it comes to, okay, it's time for me to reach out and get some help?
1: Well, how much stress are you feeling? I mean, in some ways, that's probably a universal, quite a lot, actually, as we're all navigating this situation. But one of the first things, I have the privilege of speaking to insolvency trustees like yourself, Nancy, and a number of credit counselors who work in the nonprofit credit counseling segment, and the resounding message they convey is every time someone comes in for that free consultation, they say at the end, I wish I'd done this sooner. Like, why did I go through all of this stress? And I was so scared of this conversation. And now I realize this all feels so much more manageable. I've got someone in my corner giving me good advice. And so I think that's an important thing to keep in mind is that it's never too early to go and talk to someone. There are so many solid quality individuals working in this field. They're not going to tell you that you should do something that isn't a good idea. They're not going to put you into an insolvency if that doesn't make sense for your situation. So there isn't harm in going in as these issues are starting rather than waiting until they have progressed further.
0: Absolutely. And, you know, I'm sure I've said this on the show many times before as well. That is exactly what I hear from the majority of our clients is, why didn't I do this sooner? I should have come to talk to you a year ago, 18 months ago, 24 months ago. Like, it's very rare that someone says, you know, I made this decision now because I'm just starting to feel stress or I'm just starting to get overwhelmed. Like, it's usually something that has been ongoing for quite some time. Now, that's not to say you shouldn't reach out if it is new. I mean, anytime you're feeling stress and anxiety, it's a time to reach out for help, regardless of what it is. But certainly with your finances, it's the best way to relieve that stress and pressure. Just knowing that you have an option will give you a sense of relief. And I see that in the body language of my clients all the time. So managing and paying down debt will help free up funds to help you better manage monthly payments. There's no doubt about that. And that's a really good way to maintain your positive credit score. Your credit score is something that you should be monitoring, even safeguarding during these times of uncertainty. After all, as tough as it seems right now, and they say this too shall pass, and hopefully it will pass sooner rather than later,

0: When it does, you will want to have a positive credit score, So we're going to talk about all the things that go into that and how you can safeguard that when we come back. Please stay with us.
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0: Welcome back. You're listening to Your Money here on VOCM. I'm your host, Nancy Snedden, licensed insolvency trustee with BDO Canada right here in Newfoundland and Labrador. And I'm joined today by Julie Kuzmic. She's the head of consumer advocacy and compliance with Equifax Canada. And Julie, before the break, you shared some great advice on how our listeners can safeguard their financial well-being during these economic uncertain times and how doing so really is going to help them ensure that their credit score remains positive. So I want to talk a little bit more about credit scores. We talked a little bit about utilization. How is your score determined and why is maintaining a positive score so important?
7: These are great questions. So first, a quick refresher that your credit score is based on the information that is on your credit report. And what is on your credit report is information related to the credit accounts that you have or have had. So this would be credit cards, lines of credit, car loans, mortgages, those types of credit accounts, and that gets reported to both major credit bureaus in Canada, and that's what builds your credit report over time. A credit score is a three-digit number between 300 and 900 that is calculated based on the information that is on your report at the time. And the point of a credit score is to offer some indication of your likelihood to pay your bills on time. And so it is meant to be a prediction of that future behavior, which is paying bills on time. And that is one of the factors that often goes into consideration when you're applying for new credit, like a new car loan, a new credit card or line of credit, mortgage, and so on. So it's rare that any kind of lending decision is made just on a credit score. There's a lot of other information too, like employment status, income, that lenders are going to take into account. But there's a lot of interest in credit scores, and I want to dig a little bit into how they're calculated. So all the information that goes into a credit score, the reason it goes into a credit score is because there is a statistical correlation, a linkage between that kind of information on somebody's credit report and their actual behavior in terms of paying their bills on time. So one of the biggest factors that is predictive of the likelihood that someone pays their bills on time is their past payment history. So people who have paid bills on time in the past are generally likely to continue paying bills on time. And I'm vastly simplifying here in order to not take a 4-hour period of time to describe it all. So not to worry if you've got a couple of missed payments, that does not mean that you're doomed for life. There are lots of rules out there about how long negative information is even allowed to stay on a credit report and therefore how long it even can affect a credit score. So these are kind of high level summaries of the type of information. So some of the other factors that go in are things like the mix of credit accounts that you have. So is it all credit cards or are there some installment loans like a car loan on there, for example? The presence of particularly negative information. So things like an account that is in collections, that will remain on a credit report for 6 years. So that is the period of time it can have an impact on credit scores. Legal judgments that are financial in nature. So that's typically family support payments that are overdue and or taxes. So Canada Revenue information can be there as well. And also applying for a lot of credit in a short period of time. So that is where somebody is maybe applying for several credit cards at once. The reason that that might indicate some concern and might have an impact on someone's credit score is that there is that statistical linkage between people applying for a lot of credit in a shorter period of time and then potentially starting to miss payments.
0: And I think one thing that I want to point out for people, you're absolutely right. Applying for a lot of credit is going to have an impact on your score. But there's certain things, like if you're looking for a car and you have multiple car dealerships, right, that are looking to test for your credit, or if you're looking for a mortgage and you go to several banks, like you're price shopping, interest rate shopping, if it's for that same type of credit over a period of time, that doesn't have the same impact as if you had applied for a bunch of credit cards. Is that right?
7: That's right. I'm glad that you raised that, because you will see the evidence of every one of those car dealership visits. Those will be on your credit report in the form of what we call hard inquiries. But what is invisible is that when the score is calculated, many of those dealership visits will get grouped together as a single shopping event so that the person is not being penalized potentially for what is really normal behavior. A lot of us are going around to different dealerships or lenders to get a sense of what kind of rates we might qualify for. So the special categories that get grouped together are that one example, car loans, and the other one is mortgages. It's a similar idea where if you see, say, that person's credit report has been pulled 5 times by different mortgage lenders for that purpose, it's usually not because they're looking to buy 5 properties. It's because they're shopping right around for a better rate. Whereas if it's credit cards, typically if that person has applied for 5 credit cards, if they're approved for all of them, they probably have 5 new credit cards in their wallet the next month. So that's why they get treated a little bit differently.
0: Yeah, and I think that is a very important distinction for sure, and something that people should be aware of, because I always encourage clients, you know, when they are refinancing their mortgage, they should be looking for where's the best rate and not just necessarily renewing with their current lender. Not to say their current lender wouldn't have the best rate, but you don't know unless you sort of look at those things, right? So you want to make sure that people are aware that it isn't having an impact on their credit score to do that, and in fact could save them money if they can get a lower rate in the long run. So Julie, really great having you on the show today. You always have such great advice, and I'm always so interested to see the data, right, that's coming out of the reports that Equifax Canada releases. So thank you for coming on, but we do have some time now for some final thoughts. So if you could leave our listeners with a final thought, final piece of advice today, what would it be?
7: There are two. One is you can get your credit report for free, and you can see a credit score for free, both of them on Equifax.ca. If you end up going through a path where you're asked for a credit card number, that's not the free path. There is a free ability to take a look at your credit report and score online. Highly recommend that everybody does that. Even if you're a bit worried about what it might show, you know, it's a little bit like stepping on the scale in the bathroom when, like, I don't want to see it. But the reality is there, whether you look at the number or not. And that can be a really good first step, is to take a look at what the reality is. So that's number one, is please take a look at your credit score, your credit report for free. Secondly, is after doing that, or while you do that, please remember that a credit score is not a moral or a character judgment of an individual. Lots of good people find themselves in really challenging situations. There's no judgment here about that. It's something that happens to people. Many, many people recover over a period of a handful of years and go on to have excellent credit ratings and qualify for great products and buy homes and so on. So please don't be discouraged if you see a low number. There are always steps that can be taken to help that recover over time.
0: Yeah, I think that is a very important point. And that I often say that to clients, and they'll say, my credit score is really good right now because I'm able to make all my payments. But as we had talked about, many times it's because they're robbing Peter to pay Paul, but it keeps their score in a decent place. And I said, well, if you're never going to be able to pay down the debt and it's causing you stress and anxiety to try to keep these minimum commitments in order to keep your credit score, sometimes the bad, like you will be able to rebuild. For those clients that don't have a great credit score, I'll often say sometimes the easiest and best way to get to be rebuilding your score is to start fresh, right? So doing a proposal and removing that debt, although it will impact your credit score, to your point, Julie, it's for a period of time and you can rebuild as you're going through the process. So really important information for people to understand, that's for sure. Well, if people wanted to look for their credit report, look for their credit score, they wanted to learn more about Equifax Canada, what's the best way for them to do that?
7: Take a look at our website. It's equifax.ca. So a bit of a funny word. It's EQUIFAX, equifax.ca. And you'll see that opportunity to get your credit report and score for free. There's lots of educational information there. If you're concerned about things like identity theft or fraud, there's a lot there to take a look at.
0: That's great. Thanks again for joining me. For our listeners out there, thanks for tuning in. Remember, I always want to hear from you. 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Until next week, I'm Nancy Snedden. 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
1: I'm Mahalia Artis. The electrical grid is returning to normal after a trip on the Labrador Island link caused an interruption in power just before noon today. Thousands of people in various pockets, including Metro, from one end of the island to the other, were without electricity, most for only a short time. It was an under-frequency load shed, according to the manufacturers, Newfoundland and Labrador Hydro. Those situations occur a few times a year. The Canadian Coast Guard rescued a sailor from his vessel yesterday. The Big Sea Atlantic Challenge, which is a small vessel being sailed across the Atlantic Ocean to raise money for cancer research, was about 75 miles east of Great's Cove on the Northern Avalon when the lone crew member called the Coast Guard for help. The CCGS Sacred Bay brought the sailor to Old Pelican. No further details have been released. The unemployment rate in Newfoundland and Labrador has dipped back to single digits as Canada gained 88,000 jobs in May. Statistics Canada says the unemployment rate fell nationally to 6.6%, down from 6.9% in April. In this province, the rate fell to 9.6 from 10.0. In the metro region, unemployment was at 7.0% in May, a slight increase from April. Nationally, employment increased by 88,000 in May, the first significant employment gain since November 2025. The increase in May follows a net decline of 112,000 over the first 4 months of 2026. On a year-over-year basis, employment was up by 147,000 in May. The town of St. Mary's says the cost to remove dozens of vats of rotting fish sauce from a crumbling fish plant will cost more than what was originally set aside for the work. Environment Minister Chris Tibbs, who visited the dilapidated plant back in January after a windstorm caused extensive damage to the building, vowed at the time that government would clean up the site. Tenders to remove the toxic material were issued earlier this year, but the lowest bidder has come in at $1.74 million, greater than the current internal project budget. The town says it's now working with the provincial government to secure more funding and plans to move forward with the cleanup once the funding is secured. This year marks the 75th anniversary of Signal Hill becoming a National Historic Site. The site is known for its scenic views and extensive history. Manager of National Historic Sites and Visitor Experience for Parks Canada, Pascal McGuire, says the anniversary highlights the importance that the site holds for people in the province.
2: Signal Hill is certainly one of the flagship sites for provincial tourism and even within Parks Canada. From the visual perspective, anyone coming into the city can see Cabot Tower, right? You come in by plane, you look out your window, you can see it. You come in on a cruise ship, you can see it. And so many people know to come to Signal Hill, even if they don't know exactly what it's called before they get here. It draws people in.
1: 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They lost last night. I'm Mahalia Artis. Up next is your weather.
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1: For the St. John's Metro and the rest of the Avalon, tonight expect some light winds, low plus 5. Sunday will be cloudy with a high of 9. Sunday night expect some showers. In Clarenville Central area, tonight it'll be cloudy, a low of 7. Sunday forecasting some rain, high of 10. Sunday night also some rain. On the south coast, tonight will be a low of 6. Sunday will be more rain, high of 8. Sunday night will be showers. And west coast and southwest coast and northern peninsula, tonight cloudy, a low of 7. Sunday will be rainy and a high of 11.
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13: For the St. John's Metro and the rest of the Avalon, tonight expect some light winds, low plus 5. Sunday will be cloudy with a high of 9. Sunday night expect some showers. In Clarenville Central area, tonight it'll be cloudy, a low of 7. Sunday forecasting some rain, high of 10. Sunday night also some rain. On the south coast, tonight will be a low of 6. Sunday will be more rain, high of 8. Sunday night will be showers. And west coast and southwest coast and northern peninsula, tonight cloudy, a low of 7. Sunday will be rainy and a high of 11.
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7: 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Kenneth Lockhead's impressive 70-plus foot mural overlooks the stunning modernist international lounge of Gander International Airport. Commissioned by the Canadian government to be a mural about flight that excluded depictions of aircraft, Lockhead painted Flight and its allegories during the terminal's construction. When opened by Queen Elizabeth II in 1959, the lavish terminal was a glorious example of the glamour of travel, with Flight and its allegories as its centerpiece. 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
9: For the St. John's Metro and the rest of the Avalon, tonight expect some light winds, low plus 5. Sunday will be cloudy with a high of 9. Sunday night expect some showers. In Clarenville Central area, tonight it'll be cloudy, a low of 7. Sunday forecasting some rain, high of 10. Sunday night also some rain. On the south coast, tonight will be a low of 6. Sunday will be more rain, high of 8. Sunday night will be showers. And west coast and southwest coast and northern peninsula, tonight cloudy, a low of 7. Sunday will be rainy and a high of 11.
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1: I'm Mahalia Artis. The electrical grid is returning to normal after a trip on the Labrador Island link caused an interruption in power just before noon today. Thousands of people in various pockets, including Metro, from one end of the island to the other, were without electricity, most for only a short time. It was an under-frequency load shed, according to the manufacturers, Newfoundland and Labrador Hydro. Those situations occur a few times a year. The Canadian Coast Guard rescued a sailor from his vessel yesterday. The Big Sea Atlantic Challenge, which is a small vessel being sailed across the Atlantic Ocean to raise money for cancer research, was about 75 miles east of Great's Cove on the Northern Avalon when the lone crew member called the Coast Guard for help. The CCGS Sacred Bay brought the sailor to Old Pelican. No further details have been released. The unemployment rate in Newfoundland and Labrador has dipped back to single digits as Canada gained 88,000 jobs in May. Statistics Canada says the unemployment rate fell nationally to 6.6%, down from 6.9% in April. In this province, the rate fell to 9.6 from 10.0. In the metro region, unemployment was at 7.0% in May, a slight increase from April. Nationally, employment increased by 88,000 in May, the first significant employment gain since November 2025. The increase in May follows a net decline of 112,000 over the first 4 months of 2026. On a year-over-year basis, employment was up by 147,000 in May. The town of St. Mary's says the cost to remove dozens of vats of rotting fish sauce from a crumbling fish plant will cost more than what was originally set aside for the work. Environment Minister Chris Tibbs, who visited the dilapidated plant back in January after a windstorm caused extensive damage to the building, vowed at the time that government would clean up the site. Tenders to remove the toxic material were issued earlier this year, but the lowest bidder has come in at $1.74 million, greater than the current internal project budget. The town says it's now working with the provincial government to secure more funding and plans to move forward with the cleanup once the funding is secured. This year marks the 75th anniversary of Signal Hill becoming a National Historic Site. The site is known for its scenic views and extensive history. Manager of National Historic Sites and Visitor Experience for Parks Canada, Pascal McGuire, says the anniversary highlights the importance that the site holds for people in the province.
2: Signal Hill is certainly one of the flagship sites for provincial tourism and even within Parks Canada. From the visual perspective, anyone coming into the city can see Cabot Tower, right? You come in by plane, you look out your window, you can see it. You come in on a cruise ship, you can see it. And so many people know to come to Signal Hill, even if they don't know exactly what it's called before they get here. It draws people in.
1: 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They lost last night. I'm Mahalia Artis. Up next is your weather.
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1: For the St. John's Metro and the rest of the Avalon, tonight expect some light winds, low plus 5. Sunday will be cloudy with a high of 9. Sunday night expect some showers. In Clarenville Central area, tonight it'll be cloudy, a low of 7. Sunday forecasting some rain, high of 10. Sunday night also some rain. On the south coast, tonight will be a low of 6. Sunday will be more rain, high of 8. Sunday night will be showers. And west coast and southwest coast and northern peninsula, tonight cloudy, a low of 7. Sunday will be rainy and a high of 11.
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12: For the St. John's Metro and the rest of the Avalon, tonight expect some light winds, low +5. Sunday will be cloudy with a high of 9. Sunday night expect some showers. In Clarenville Central area, tonight it'll be cloudy, a low of 7. Sunday forecasting some rain, high of 10. Sunday night also some rain. On the south coast, tonight will be a low of 6. Sunday will be more rain, high of 8. Sunday night will be showers. And west coast and southwest coast and northern peninsula, tonight cloudy, a low of 7. Sunday will be rainy and a high of 11.
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3: Lands and Meadows, at the tip of Newfoundland's northern peninsula, is the remains of an 11th century Viking settlement and the first known evidence of the European presence in North America. Norse expeditions sailed from Greenland and landed here, building a small encampment of wood-framed peat turf buildings, similar to those found in Norse Greenland and Iceland. Lands and Meadows National Historic Site, a UNESCO World Heritage Site since 1978, is the only authenticated Norse site in North America.
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5: For the St. John's Metro and the rest of the Avalon, tonight expect some light winds, low plus 5. Sunday will be cloudy with a high of 9. Sunday night expect some showers. In Clarenville Central area, tonight it'll be cloudy, a low of 7. Sunday forecasting some rain, high of 10. Sunday night also some rain. On the south coast, tonight will be a low of 6. Sunday will be more rain, high of 8. Sunday night will be showers. And west coast and southwest coast and northern peninsula, tonight cloudy, a low of 7. Sunday will be rainy and a high of 11.
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1: The soundtrack to your Saturday night, a tradition in Newfoundland and Labrador, and we're going to get it going in just a moment with the Fort Payne Four. Dwight Yoakam's coming up. I've got Ricky Skaggs in here. Conway 22 and music from George Jones. I had a request for choices, so we'll do that. Johnny Cash is coming right up. But first, a song from the Fort Payne Four. These guys went to number one for the very first time with a song that celebrated the place they call home. It was the beginning of a record-setting run of hits and helped change the sound of country music in the 1980s. Here's Alabama and Tennessee River on The Cabin Party.

0: part of mine. I keep my eyes wide open all the time. I keep the ends out for the tie that binds. Because you're mine, I walk the line.
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0: Who is the king of country music? George Strait. That one from his 1993 album, the title track from Easy Come, Easy Go, his 17th chart topper. George Strait on the Cabin Party.
1: Well, shit, boys. Having a good night here now. Yeah. I'd like to request Johnny Cash, I Walked the Line, and I'd like to wish EKP happy birthday. And cheers, buddy. I love you.
0: All right. Working through your request tonight. Johnny Cash there. One of the most recognizable songs in country music history, I Walked the Line. That was his first number one hit in 1956, and he wrote it as a pledge of fidelity to his first wife, Vivian, from the Man in Black, Johnny Cash on the Cabin Party. Freddie Fender by request before the next teardrop falls, but before we get to that, my brother used to play Ricky Skaggs all the time when we were teenagers so many years ago. Could you please play Ricky Skaggs for me? This is Marianne, who's an expat living in Edmonton, Alberta. And Shane Livingston, another great show. Can you play Ricky Skaggs? And honey, please open that door. Send it out to Ryan and Ashley, who are in paradise. So Ricky Skaggs and honey, open that door on the Cabin Party.

0: White Yoakum, Fast As You, from 1993, one of his signature hits that went into the top five on the country charts, a little Bakersfield sound from one of country music's true originals. And before the next, Teardrop Falls, Freddie Fender before that, his first number one hit in 1975. That also topped the pop charts, and it was sung in both English and Spanish, and one of the most successful crossover records in country music history. 570-1155, request at thecabinparty.com. 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
1: Hi, Brian. May I please make a request for my nephew, Chatty Bugden, in Grand Falls, Windsor?
0: Sure.
1: He turned 35 last Thursday. I don't think he found any gray in his hair yet, but I'm sure he soon will. And I'd like to hear Old Hippie, Please, for Chatty. And it's from his Uncle Bill up in Nova Scotia. Thank you, Brian. Take
0: All
1: care.
0: Right. For Uncle Bill and Chatty, the Bellamy Brothers, Old Hippie, coming up next on The Cabin Party.
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Pam Tillis, Cleopatra, Queen of Denial. That was her third number one hit back in 1993. And Frary Oyster in there from 1991. The song went to number one on the Canadian country charts and made Frary Oyster one of the country's most successful country groups. I'm Brian O'Connell, 570-1155. 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Listening all the way from Ontario, enjoying the show. Send a song out to someone special on the island from someone on the mainland. Ooh, mystery and intrigue. And can you play a song for the Shed Girls of Heart's Desire to our friends in Ontario from three Shed Girls here in Newfoundland, Tammy, Colleen, and Judy? We're having drinks tonight in Heart's Desire, and she's home in Ontario. I can do that for you. I've got Conway Twitty here from 1981. This was his 26th number one country hit. The song tells the story of a chance meeting in a bar and remains one of his most recognizable recordings from the 1980s. What is it? Tight-fitting jeans on the cabin party.

0: Trisha Yearwood, That's What I Like About You, a top 10 hit in 1991, and it was from her self-titled debut album. It introduced country music to one of the 90s most powerful voices. And Delbert McClinton wrote Two More Bottles of Wine, a hit for Emmylou Harris, her third number one hit in 1978, and it remains one of her most recognizable and upbeat recordings. I'm Brian O'Connell. 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
1: Brian, is another Saturday night, brother. And Brian, I was wondering, would you mind playing Choices for All the Party Girls? And have a great weekend, Brian. We'll chat with you later. Take care, buddy. Bye-bye.
0: All right, thanks so much. George Jones and Choices on the way. That's not the only request we have for that.
2: Hi, I'd like to send out

0: birthday, happy birthday greetings going out to Brian Power of Monday Pond, celebrating his birthday. Greetings coming from his wife, Arlene, brother, Paul, and four sisters and circle of family and friends. The song he would like to hear is Choices by George Jones. Thank you and have a wonderful night.
1: All right. Thank you so much. The Cabin Party Express rolls on. We'll be right back with George Jones and Choices here on The Cabin Party.
2: I'm Claudette Barnes with your Community Minute. 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

with the Cabin Party on the way. Juice Newton in here in just a bit. Oh, lonesome me. Don Gibson will be here. Going to play some Earl Thomas Conley by request, Heavenly Bodies. Merle Haggard and the Strangers step up to the microphone in just a couple of minutes. Billy Swan, too. It's 5 o'clock somewhere. Alan and Jimmy are going to join us. The Oak Ridge Boys coming right up. But first, here's Colin Ray. That's my story on the Cabin Party.

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1: She played tambourine

0: If My Heart Had Windows, Patti Loveless from 1988. Actually, that was a hit for George Jones back in 1967, but she took that back to the country charts in 88 and picked up a Grammy nomination for her performance. And the Oak Ridge Boys, the All Come Back Saloon from 1977, that was their first major country hit with ABC Records, and it helped launch one of the most successful runs in country music history. They were originally a gospel group, then they flipped over to mainstream country and had tremendous success with that. Got Waylon in here. I've got Don Gibson coming right up, and I got a couple of requests for Juice Newton.
1: Yes, I would like to request a song, Playing with the Queen of Hearts, for my little girl, Abigail, for her 10th birthday. Thanks, and have a great day.
0: All right, I got to do a shout-out to Cindy Late in Gander from Jeremy in Stephenville. Can't wait to see you in July. Well, I'm going to play it. Here's Juice Newton, just ahead of Don Gibson. This is Queen of Hearts on The Cabin Party.

0: Well, in Jennings, Good Old Boys, better known as the theme for the Dukes of Hazzard, that was the TV show that was around in the early 80s. It became a number one country hit, and so did the TV show, by the way, and it introduced millions of television viewers to Waylon's outlaw country sound every week. And from 1958, Don Gibson, Oh Lonesome Me, he wrote that song himself and became one of the biggest country hits of the decade. And it's since been recorded by everybody from Johnny Cash to Neil Young. 570-1155. 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
1: How's it going, Brian Boy? Up good to boy. The camper there now, and I'd love to hear a bit of Mama Tried by Merle Haggard.
0: Yeah.
1: Take my night. Having a few beers, going down good. Love to hear it.
0: All right, we'll do it. Merle Haggard and the Strangers, Mama Tried, when we come back here on The Cabin Party.
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0: Did you know that Charlie Major scored 18 number one singles during his career? That was his first number one country hit, Heavenly Bodies from 1982, and Nova Scotia's Charlie Major with It's Lonely I Can't Stand from 1996 and his album Lucky Man. Big shout out to Ray and Tracy out at Red Ochre Cafe. Now, if you've not been out there, you really got to go because they got this thing called the Red Ochre House Burger. And they have maple bacon onion rings and a chicken sandwich that will. And don't get me going on the cheesecake. Anyway, I just put on 2 pounds talking about that. Enjoy the Red Ochre Cafe because they're part of our cabin party every Saturday night. Ray and Tracy, hope you're having a good night tonight. I'm Brian O'Connell. What's going on, boys? Oh, we have some birthdays to get to, don't we? Yeah. Let's start off right here, hey?
1: Alice Lawrence, celebrate her 61st birthday tomorrow from her mother, Margaret, yep. Lawrence and Bernal, and her sister, Roxanne, and her brothers and sisters, one sister, and Mrs. Brothers, and all her nieces and nephews, and her daughters, and all her daughters, Nadine Glass Bay, and all her nieces and nephews, grandchildren. Wow. Happy birthday, Alice. 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
0: Holy smokes, if you're getting a gift from every one of them, you're going to be swimming in presents. Let's say happy birthday, Olivia Peaty, who was celebrating her birthday. She turned 50 on the 2nd of June. Lots of love from husband Chris. 75th birthday wishes to Poppy Donnie White of St. Bride's. He is the best you'll ever have. That's from Jenna and, of course, all of us here at the cabin party. Birthday hugs to my much older friend, Dawn Hayes, who celebrated her 53rd on May the 28th. And say a happy birthday from her youngest or younger bestie, Connie. Glad to do that, Connie. Cindy Gollop on June 6th, happy 53rd. Happy 51st to Sherry Horlick on the 7th. Christine Hodder on the 7th, 46 years old, from Liz and Andy. Happy 30th, Raymond White on the 7th. Happy 30th to Robert Jordan on the 10th. And Tiffany Furneaux on June 13th, happy 29th. Happy 12th anniversary to Quinn and Kathy Reed on the 8th. That's from Liz and Andy. Happy 38th to Carm Oliver on the 11th. 41st birthday wishes, Justin Sutton on the 11th. June 9th, it's Lana Lush's 54th. Liz and Andy say happy birthday to Lane O'Neill Jordan on June 14th. Happy 75th. And that's from her sister-in-law, Liz and Andy. Have a great weekend, everybody. If you're celebrating, you're in pretty good company. I'm Brian O'Connell. Let's keep it going. I've got some great music from Billy Swan coming right up. But first, here's Ty Herndon and What Mattered Most on the Cabin Party.

0: The Judds with their spin on Elvis's classic Don't Be Cruel. They took that to number one in 1987. And Billy Swan with I Can Help from 1974. He wrote that song. It topped the country charts and then it crossed over to become an international pop hit. It's still his signature recording more than 50 years later. George Fox is coming up here. I had a request for Reba and Brooks and Dunn. If you see him, if I see her, I'm going to send that out to Mary tonight. And Alan Jackson is coming up.
1: Hey, Brian. Hey. Kevin Party's pretty good tonight.
0: Well, thank you.
1: I was just trying to request It's 5 O'Clock Somewhere by Alan Jackson and Jimmy Buffett. Thank you very much.
0: Yeah, I love that song, and I especially love the video that goes with it when Jimmy Buffett walks on stage when Alan's singing. So we're going to do that next. It's 5 O'Clock Somewhere. Alan Jackson, Jimmy Buffett, right after we do this on The Cabin Party.
2: 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The Compassionate Friends Buren Peninsula chapter are hosting a Walk to Remember Saturday, June 13th, 2 p.m. at the Garnish Lions Club, Sunset Drive in Garnish. 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Attendees are encouraged to bring a picture of their loved one, share cherished memories, and spend time with others who understand the journey of grief. Light refreshments will be available as part of this meaningful afternoon of remembrance and healing. That's A Walk to Remember, Saturday, June 13th, 2 p.m. at the Garnish Lions Club. For more information, please call Barb at 709-277-1837. 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

Express, the soundtrack to your Saturday night, rolls on. Randy Travis in here in just a bit. We got Dolly Parton too, Don Williams, Kenny Rogers, George Jones. Had a request last week for A Good Year for the Roses. I'll play that for you. Marty Robbins is going to sing the blues for you. But first, Lefty Frizzell classic from 1951, brought back to the charts by Dwight Yoakam in 1988. Always late with your kisses on the cabin party. Always.

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0: King of country music, George Strait, carrying Your Love With Me from 1997, another number one hit and the title track of one of his most successful albums. And Marty Robbins, 56 was the year. Singin' the Blues showcased the versatility of an artist who would go on to become one of country music's most enduring stars. I'm Brian O'Connell. 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
1: How's it going? It's Sean Duffy, Evan Rogers, and Taylor Murphy calling from Regina, Saskatchewan.
0: Hey.
1: We'd like to hear Good Year for the Roses by George Jones for our Pop Daryl's birthday. Thank you.
0: All right. Jerry Chestnut wrote that song. It was a number one hit for George in 1970, and despite the title, it's a heartbreaking song about a marriage falling apart, with the roses in bloom serving as a reminder that life goes on, even when love doesn't. Here's George Jones, A Good Year for the Roses, on The Cabin Party.

0: Tim McGraw from his breakthrough album, Not a Moment Too Soon, Down on the Farm from 1994. By the way, Not a Moment Too Soon was the best-selling country album of the year in 1994. And the song back in 1977 that launched Kenny Rogers into the stratosphere, it made him an international superstar. The famous opening line about meeting Lucille in a bar remains one of country music's most recognizable moments. Lucille from 1977. I'm Brian O'Connell, 570-1155. 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Tune in, of course, and Apple Play. Hey, Brian. Awesome. I've never heard such a variety of songs from start to finish. I moved back home 2.5 years ago from Ontario, and I'm listening tonight in CBS. Well, Stan, thank you for the kind words. I got some good music coming up. I had a couple of requests for Randy Travis tonight.
1: I wonder if you could play The Three Crosses tonight if you get her. I don't know, our friends are in the Seniors Club coming from Mary Vickers and the Ghouls. And I hope we'll hear it not next week. Bye. Yeah. I've been listening to you for about 40 years or more, so I trust you. Bye.
0: I don't know the last time someone said that to me. I'll trust you. But yeah, okay, Mary, sure. Play a song by Randy Travis for one of my best buds, Shelley, and wish her a happy birthday. Her birthday is Wednesday. Listen to your show every Saturday night. And would you please play a song by Randy Travis, Glenn Chalk? He's celebrating his 68th birthday on the 1st of June. We listen to The Cabin Party on Saturday nights. That's from Juanita. So thank you all. Randy Travis, I had to spin the wheel on this one because I had so many Randy Travis songs, but Three Wooden Crosses came out on top. So we're going to play that next here on The Cabin Party.
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